0: Ruth not being a godly woman, but God does honor her. How does he do that?
1: Well, she was a shady lady with fearless faith.
0: Wow.
1: And I love knowing that about Rahab. And what is interesting is, you know, women deal with shame. And I mean, even as I say that, I'm thinking of shameful things in my own past that I'm like, ugh.
0: Do you deal with shame or you load yourself up with it?
1: You ignore it, try to make it go away, try not think about it. Mm. I think what is even harder is women who were believers and made shameful choices and then repented and come back to a place of obedience to the Lord. I feel like that shame beats up Christian moms in a way that maybe someone who had a shameful past, came to Christ and moved forward, doesn't have to deal with that same struggle.
0: Interesting, yeah.
1: They should have known better. I was raised better. I was raised in the church. I went to Christian schools, all those things, and I still made these choices. So this chapter is about a shameful woman who God drew. Mm. And what I love about her story, the spies come in, right? She lives in Jericho. And if you don't know your Bible history, oh my goodness, read this. It's so good. The spies come in, they're checking out the land, and she lives on the wall. And you know what? She was a prostitute. And so that was like the, you know, best place for you to live because men could come and go as they please. And so they snuck into her house and she hid them. And then the magistrates come to her house, say, hey, we heard they were here. And she lies. And she says, oh, yeah, you know, if you go now, you'll be able to catch them. And the point of that story is so many things. Number one, God had already been preparing Rahab's heart to meet him through these faithful witnesses, these spies. Because what she says, and I love it, she says to them, we already heard about your God. We heard from when you guys came out of Egypt, we heard that he parted the Red Sea. Did not our hearts tremble within us? We know the God of Israel is the God of heaven and earth. I have to stop there because I'm an evangelist at heart. Mm-hmm. And the gospel message is what sets us free from shame. Mm-hmm. It's what breaks those shameful burdens that we place on ourselves. And sometimes we meet someone like a Rahab and we think, oh, she wouldn't even want to know about Jesus. But you don't know that the Holy Spirit might have been keeping her up at night, whispering to her heart, there must be more.
0: Yeah.
1: Whispering to her heart, is there a way to break free from these choices I've made, this shame that I have? And as these spies stepped into her life, this woman, this shady woman, knew that's the hope. Mm. And then they said, okay, let us down, put a cord, all that thing. I'm skipping the story. If you haven't read it, you're going to have to go back and read it. But then she says, can my family be saved too? Mm. And in that, when someone genuinely gives their life and heart to Yahweh, to God, in salvation, repentance, the first act is to say, I'm going to tell somebody. I think of the woman at the well. Jesus needed to go through Samaria to find her. Mm. And where was she? In the heat of the day, getting water at the well, not when the other women were going early in the morning or later in the evening when it would have been more comfortable. Her shame was like, I would rather bake in the Middle Eastern sun than bake under the stairs and gossip of those women. And Jesus needed to go find her. And then when she realizes he is the Messiah, what is the first thing she does? Leaves her pots, runs back into the city, and she says, I found the Messiah. And this is what was the most important thing to her. He told me everything I've ever done, all the shameful things, and he came after me anyway. Mom, if you're listening and you have a shameful past, God's coming after you. And it's Satan wants to keep us stuck in our shame so that we don't proclaim boldly the gospel. But you have the hope and you have the word of life to someone that God just might be wanting to send you to set free from that shame.
0: And I just, Rhonda, I just want to punch the point you made that the Lord, there's nobody, we as Christians limit what we believe the Lord can do in terms of salvation. Like there's no way that person's coming to the Lord. Just put the application of politics over that and you think that way. So that should kind of catch our attention that nobody is beyond the reach of God. And that story is a good reminder to the point that it even appears in the Word of God. Then it's in the genealogy of Jesus, Rahab, that God wasn't embarrassed by her. I mean, of course, that activity is not condoned. That's not the point. But that a person's heart who changes toward God, I don't think there's much that he will not forgive you for, right? Blasphemy,
1: right. Yeah.
0: Says it's the only thing. So just a good reminder for people to press toward God.
1: Yeah, and he promises to take our sins as far as east is from the west.
0: Yeah.
1: He doesn't say north from south, because north meets south. East, you can travel all day long and it never meets west. And when God says, I take, though my sins are as scarlet, I'll wash you whiter than snow. And then Rahab, who was a Gentile woman who marries, and then later she becomes in the heritage with Boaz, who mm-hmm. ends up marrying a Moabite woman, and that's in the lineage of David. So it's just her legacy carries on.
0: You know, this isn't part of what you describe, but what's interesting with the Bible, and people need to know this, it fits right here. God's not using perfect people. Mm. There are no perfect people. Jesus was the only one. Mm-hmm. And the Bible, to your great observation, is full of people that are not perfect.
1: Right.
0: And you name a lot of them in this mom observation. Let's move to the next one. I think it's Jochebed. So what happened with Jochebed? Who is she and what was her story?
1: Jochebed was fearless. The Bible talks about she lived in a time when the Jews had moved into Egypt, and that Pharaoh had passed away, and another Pharaoh who did not know Joseph rose up, and all these Jews are taken over Egypt, so they suppress them and they become their slaves. And then there's so many of them that they're telling the midwives, kill the baby boys, and the midwives don't do it. And that Pua, and I can't remember the other one's name, those midwives, you know, they're like, oh, the Hebrew women, they just have their babies so fast. My first labor was 52 hours of labor with no pain meds. Thank
0: She's
1: you very much.
0: She's pointing to her husband in the audience.
1: And they're saying they preserve these babies. And I think of the women who are advocates for pro-life. And I just spoke at one in Sacramento, and it was the Alternatives Pregnancy Center, and it was just packed with women that are so passionate about saving the unborn. Yeah. That's what these women did. And God blessed them for that and gave them their own families. But the Bible says that Jochebed saw that Moses was a beautiful baby, and she hid him for about 3 months. Now, in that time, if she had been found out, she would have been put to death. That baby would have been put to death. She courageously, fearlessly hid that baby till she could hide him no more. And then somehow God put into her heart the plan. Like, okay, Lord, what do I do? And all of a sudden she's putting pitch in a basket and lining it so it would float in the water. And she walks down to the Nile and she puts that baby in the back. Oh, 3 months old. Smelling his little head for one more time, kissing him, praying over him for one more time, and then putting that sweet baby in the basket, and then letting go of the basket and trusting God's plan. When God did not give Jochebed charts and graphs, trust me, I got this, right? How many times as moms do we have to let go of our baby? Some moms that are listening, you may be in a marriage where the father of your child is not in the home, he's not a godly father, and you have to let that child go to visitation. The hardest thing is to drop them off and drive away and just pray for the Lord's protection. Miriam, the daughter, followed her mom, which you can only imagine, you know, she's like, Mom, what are you doing? Let's go to the basket. And then Miriam exercises the same fearless faith that she saw in her mother to stay behind and watch to see where that basket ends up and to watch and see Pharaoh's daughter. And she comes out. I picture her coming out of the reeds and saying, hey, I know somebody that could nurse that baby for you.
0: Right.
1: And of course, that was God's plan all along. And so Jochebed got to nurse her very own child for however many years. They say 3 to 4 years was culturally how long. And it's interesting because that's such an important season in our children's lives to pour into them. And I can only imagine Jochebed nursing that baby, singing songs to him of deliverance, songs of Yahweh, and imprinting on him a love for her God, even in the short season she had him.
0: You know, so often we concentrate on the, I would say, the masculine aspects of Scripture, you know, David and courage and, you know, warrior. It's really interesting to hear you talk about the women and particularly the moms of the Bible. because we don't explore that very much. But what amazing stories like the one you just shared. Why do you believe moms need to parent with urgency, which is part of what you say in the book? And I think your son, Tony, this was in part an example that you had with your son, Tony.
1: Well, there's an urgency that we all need to realize. And my kids are all grown. I have 15 grandchildren. Yes, best season of my life.
0: Go.
1: Yeah, it's so much fun. But when you're raising your kids, you're in survival mode. And I start out this book and I say, I remember going to bed at night and just saying, I'll be a better mom tomorrow.
0: Mm. Now, where was that coming from? I mean, that
1: losing
0: thought
1: your temper,
0: every day.
1: Not playing with them, not enjoying them. Just there's a lot of work involved. You're literally wiping boogers and bums all day long.
0: And then it's the guilt of
1: that. And then you feel like you're so tired and they spill something and you get irritated. And tomorrow I'm going to be that fun mom. I'm going to be a better mom tomorrow. And I know when I have a message I share that's called I'll Be a Better Mom Tomorrow, and it resonates with moms because we all want to do better and we beat ourselves up and we're going to try harder. And there is an urgency, but the urgency comes in knowing the Lord has given us a short season to live genuinely our love for Christ, not just to homeschool them. I schooled some of my kids. It's the hardest job on planet Earth, I'm pretty sure. But sometimes it's just not pounding into them all of the religiosity, but living in a way that's genuinely loving God with all of our heart, soul, mind, and strength. That is the light that draws our kids to our Savior. And that Jesus said is protos. The priority of life is to love God with all of our being. And then what flows out of that is to love our neighbor as ourselves. It's not us trying harder to love our kids better. Us loving the Lord by washing our mind with the water of the word, by memorizing scripture, by fellowshipping with others. So the urgency in Tony's story, he didn't come to our family till he was 15 years old. Steve was his youth pastor and he came to Christ. He was in a very troubled home and he just became our son. And I know you have a similar story. Steve was a youth pastor for 18 years. We meet a lot of kids that were troubled, and we never took one of them into our home, but Tony was definitely supposed to be ours. And in that very short time, we wanted to show him, he had come to Christ, we wanted to discipline him in truth, but we wanted to show him what genuine faith lived out in a family looked like. So it was a very short season. But I just got back from their house. They live in Hawaii. I just got back visiting them. And I'm watching him raise his family in truth, finding a good fellowship for his kids to go to church, raising them in the nurture and admonition of the Lord. It was a very short season, but it was genuine and it was purposeful.
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6: And Rhonda, I love how you've taken a look at the whole of Scripture, and you've already shared Rahab, who we don't know much about her mothering journey. You also share some like negative examples, some people to avoid. So you said that Herodias was an example of bad mothering that we want to not follow up on.
0: Bad mama.
6: So what was her story?
1: Oh, Herodias was a flawed mom in Scripture. And why do I say that? Because if you know her story, because people are like, wait a minute, I don't remember Herodias being in the Bible. Where is she? Well, she's the woman who hated John the Baptist so much that when

0: community. And because of Herodias' anger, bitterness, resentment toward John the Baptist, who had questioned her integrity, Herodias' integrity, because she had left Philip to marry Philip's brother, Herod, she was looking for a way to get him killed. And Herod didn't want to kill him because he was afraid of the people. But in public, in front of everyone, he had to keep his promise. And so Herodias took the opportunity and basically stole an opportunity from her daughter in order to act out her vengeance upon John the Baptist. And the daughter, wanting to please her mother, runs to Herod and goes, "I want his head on a platter." And then they bring it to her, and she carries a gruesome, bloody head to her mom. What kind of a mom does that? What kind of a daughter is so, what, fearful of her mom's wrath, or just so wanting to please her mother at any cost? That's a flawed mom. Mm-hmm. I mean, that's a problem, right?
1: Yeah.
0: And so some of us have been raised with Herodias. Some of us have had those flawed mom experiences. And so this whole chapter talks about, what do we do? In the story, in this chapter, I was speaking at a woman's conference, and I was talking about forgiveness. And I was talking about the power of forgiveness, how we can be set free from even a mom who has not been the best mom in our lives. And a woman came up to me afterward, and she wanted to talk. And she shared her story. And basically the story, I won't tell the whole thing, it's in the book, but she said, "My mom made me get an abortion when I was 15. And it went badly. She no longer could have children ever. They did a full hysterectomy. She was so angry and resentful toward her mother for ruining her life. And her mother was long dead and gone. And she said, "How can I forgive someone who's dead?" And I was able to explain to her that this woman, even from the grave, has a hold on you, because love and hatred both tie us to a person. And so her unforgiveness was still tying herself to a Herodias type mother. So this whole chapter is talking about the freedom that we can have when we can forgive a flawed mother, or even if we ourselves have been a flawed mom. Maybe you've been a mom who has asked your daughter to have an abortion and now you regret it. There's freedom in the forgiveness in Christ.
1: Yeah, oh, it's powerful.
2: Well, that's a really profound application from, as you put it, a very flawed mom. Another one of the bad moms that you identified, Rhonda, is the wife of Lot. And many of us know that story from the Old Testament, but what's the story and what was her negative example, if you will?
0: Oh boy, Lot. Abram was his uncle, and he journeyed with Abram and became, you know, he was his nephew, but he was like a son to him. And he ends up moving to the city of Sodom, where there is all kinds of awful things going on. And he marries a woman who basically is an idolater, who basically loves the treasures of this life more than anything. The angels come and they say, "We're going to destroy the city. Get out." And they have to literally snatch them by the arm to say, "Let's go. We had the fires in California. Everything was burning around our ranch. Everything was burning. It burned right up to our house. We had to, that fast, decide what was important, get it, and get out." And they didn't want to go. And when they finally left, God said, "Don't look back." And of course, Mrs. Lot looked back. I got to say, I would have looked back. Her sons-in-law were there. Either her daughters who were married to those sons-in-law were there, or some historians believe that the daughters were only engaged and those were the daughters that fled with them. Either way, her affections were behind her. But this is the point of that. Looking back is not what made her an idolater. It revealed her heart. Remember, God requires undivided devotion. He wants us to treasure him more than all the treasures of this life. And in her moment of looking back, it reflected her idolatry. That story is a flawed mom who raised her daughters in this culture, and so much so that when they were out, they decided to have incestuous relationships with their dad so that they could reproduce with their dad. That's how distorted the thinking was of their children. And for all of us, we all are raised in this kind of a culture right now. I mean, I'm raising my kids in California, so I get it. We have to be intentional to love God more than the treasures of this life and live with an urgency that the King of Kings is coming. And the urgency, why do we bring that up? Because Jesus brought it up when he said, "I'm coming back

0: talked about in the days of Sodom, how they were eating and drinking. The urgency is the king is coming, and we want to live in light of that urgency.
1: Yeah. Right here at the end, let me ask you about Esther, because you included Esther, and we're going to continue tomorrow if you can hang with us, and we'll go through some more moms of the Bible. Esther wasn't a mom as far as we know, but you included Esther. Maybe she's the mother of the nation. Of course, she kind of was forced into being part of, I think it was King Xerxes' harem of wives, and she was picked as the most beautiful of the women. But explain why you included Esther and what was her story.
0: Well, first of all, I love Esther. And when I was 10 years old at a youth camp, the youth, if you think your youth ministry, your children's ministry doesn't impact lives, it does. I heard him every night at the campfire tell the story of Esther, and I was like, that's a normal woman. I want to be her. I needed someone to relate to in scripture, a hero of the faith for my female heart. And Esther, if I die, I die. And what I love about Esther's story is here she is married to Xerxes, who was not an amazing guy. He was horrible. If you study him historically,
1: pagan.
0: He was just murderous. He was an awful king. So Esther was encouraged by Mordecai to go back to the king. Maybe you're there for such a time as this. Mm-hmm. Older mentors are so important. The name of my podcast is Old Ladies Know Stuff, because I know old ladies poured into my life, and that's my heart for this season of my life in my senior years. But the point of her story is this. Who was watching all of that? Well, Artaxerxes, the son of Xerxes, was raised in the same palace. He would have known Esther's story. She was his stepmom. If you're a stepmom, listen up. Those kids that are yelling in your face, you're not my mom, I don't have to do my homework. You live out your faith. You love Jesus. You love them with Christ's love. And Artaxerxes one day was so influenced by his stepmom that he had a heart to let Nehemiah go back and build the wall and let them go back into the land. Stepmomming is a difficult season, and it is a unique calling, but it can have an influence far beyond anything you can imagine.
1: That is so good. And again, what a great perspective to think of moms of the Bible, or stepmoms in this case, of the Bible, and what they can teach us. I hope you've enjoyed this. Let's come back next time, Rhonda, and keep the discussion going, because there's more moms to talk about, and what a great legacy of motherhood you've shared with us today. I think moms everywhere will benefit from this wonderful book, Moms of the Bible, Life-Changing Lessons from the Fearless, Flawed, and Faithful. I love that title. 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
2: Hi, this is Ben Lowell, and this is Back to the Bible Canada with Dr. John Neufeld. We continue our series today, Trusting God in Suffering, with a message titled, Suffering, Sin, and God's Sovereignty. So turn in your Bibles to Lamentations chapter 3 as we join Dr. Neufeld now.
3: Psalm 99 verse 1 says, "The Lord reigns, let the peoples tremble. He sits enthroned above the cherubim, let the earth quake." You know, over and over again, the Bible affirms the glorious truth that God rules. The earth is not in chaos, it's not out of control, it's not governed by random, purposeless events, nor is it ultimately ruled by the power of men and nations and their armies. No, no, God rules. This is made very clear when the Assyrian superpower surrounded Jerusalem during the reign of the righteous King Hezekiah. And as the Assyrian commander was boasting about his accomplishments and what small matter it would be for him to destroy Jerusalem, God has a message for the Assyrians, including their king, and it's found in Isaiah 37, verses 26 to 29. "Have you not heard that I determined it long ago? I planned from days of old what now I bring to pass, that you should make fortified cities crash into heaps of ruins, while their inhabitants, shorn of strength, are dismayed and confounded, and have become like plants of the field and like tender grass, like grass on the housetops, blighted before it is grown. I know you're sitting down and you're going out and you're coming in, and you're raging against me. Because you have raged against me and your complacency has come to my ears, I will put my hook in your nose and my bit in your mouth, and I will turn you back on the way by which you came." And that's exactly what transpired. The angel of the Lord went out and struck down 185,000 of the Assyrian camp. This incident not only led to the remaining army withdrawing in terror, it also led to the assassination of the Assyrian king, that is, King Sennacherib, but it also eventually led to the fall of Assyria. And the point I'm making is that when evil kings rage, they do so at the permission of God. But, you know, putting it that way is not reflective of what Isaiah is actually saying. When Assyria was, in extending her empire, doing great harm to people, clearly they did it by their free will. But Isaiah says that God planned it, that God brought it to pass. Had he not decreed that it would be that way, it would never have occurred. You know, today in our ongoing study of trusting God in suffering, I'm asking you to step back with me and take in the larger picture. I'm not unaware of how difficult this is, especially when we're facing the blinding whirlwind of pain and sorrow and suffering. How are we to step back? But I think that stepping back and seeing things from the macro perspective is the only way through. Look at it this way. If all you see is your own sorrow and suffering, you'll be deprived of what you need the most. What you need is hope. You know, when Dante attempted to portray hell, he had a sign over the entrance of the eternal place of damnation, and the sign read, "Abandon hope, all who enter here." And I say this, when hope is gone, the suffering is complete. But where real hope exists, the suffering is not the final word. We may suffer, but the suffering does not define us. The hope does. And what is our hope? Well, we know that on a personal note, our hope is in the resurrection of Jesus. Even in the Old Testament, this hope prevailed. Do you remember what Job said of it? Job 19:25 and 26. "For I know that my Redeemer lives, and at the last he will stand upon the earth. And after my skin has been thus destroyed, yet in my flesh I shall see God. Job said, my illness will not have the last word. Rather, my Redeemer will have the last word. Again, let me restate what I've already said. My God, my Savior, my Redeemer, He and not my present sufferings have the defining word. And that word is greater than my sufferings. And so as we continue this series on suffering and finding faith in the midst of it, it's necessary to speak of several concepts. Sin, which is the breaking of God's law. Free will, which is the exercise of our desire, or as others have said it, it is the outgrowth of our affections. It's the outgrowth of the things we love. Sometimes, as you and I know, we choose to sin, and sometimes our own actions might either be the cause of our suffering, or our sufferings are multiplied because of our sins. I mean, consider the following example. I mean, I know of one man. He had a very curable cancer, but he thought, because he had bought into certain false teachings, that to go to the doctor was an act of unbelief. If he truly believed, he was taught, he would exercise his faith in God rather than his faith in the medical system. And the cancer grew and his suffering intensified, and finally, well, he died. Instead of thanking God for his providence in providing all things for him, including proper medical care, he sinned by accepting false teachers, which eventually led to a horrible and painful death. Free will, but sometimes, playing on the themes of medical care, sometimes we might suffer because the doctor made a mistake, or because we didn't go for our regular medical checkups, or because we had certain symptoms that we did not attend to. And of course, there are other sinful reasons for suffering. A drunk driver kills our loved one. A murderer kills our loved one. A thief steals our saving. A vicious rumor takes away our job. A shady backroom deal gets an unworthy candidate into the last place at medical school, and we are denied. I mean, I could go on, and no doubt you could add examples of your own. Sometimes suffering is the result of the sinful deeds that others do, and not only do we suffer, but we not only struggle with loss, but also with bitterness because of what has been done. And where is God in all of that? Why didn't he intervene? How can the wicked, who have no fear of God, be allowed to act in this fashion? And of course, sometimes the wicked can include a wicked nation that uses its power to brutalize and to kill. When the Khmer Rouge ruled Cambodia from 1975 to 79, they killed about one quarter of the entire population of that country through executions and forced labor, starvation, and the diseases that followed. Yet they exercised free will, and they had the power to do it while the entire population suffered. This matter must be discussed, and we must ask, how is God sovereign then? So let's set the stage. What does the Bible teach? See, I think the best place to begin is with the crucifixion of Jesus. First, from Peter's sermon on the day of Pentecost, Acts 2, 22 and 23. Men of Israel, hear these words. Jesus of Nazareth, a man attested to you by God with mighty works and wonders and signs that God did through him in your midst, as you yourselves know. This Jesus, delivered up according to the definite plan and foreknowledge of God, you crucified and killed by the hands of lawless men. And I hope you heard those words and you internalized them. Lawless men killed Jesus, the high priest, the members of the Sanhedrin, the Roman authority. All of them ignored the law. They killed the Lord of glory. But this was done according to the definite plan and foreknowledge of God. And that was not the only time the early church recalled that. Listen to how the church prayed in Acts 4, verses 27 to 28. For truly in this city there were gathered together against your holy servant Jesus, whom you anointed, both Herod and Pontius Pilate, along with the Gentiles and the peoples of Israel, to do whatever your hand and your plan had predestined to take place. Now don't pass over that too quickly. God predestined will. Made the events of the crucifixion certain. These events were predestined to take place, predestined from before the foundation of the world. Now that doesn't erase the culpability of evil men, but it does tell us that nothing was out of control as these men savagely beat our Savior and callously nailed him to the cross. And this we must hear. These things were predestined, or they were predetermined to take place. And it's not me saying it. It's the Bible that says it. And how important it is to hear it so that when we suffer, we're not left flailing about as if chaos and evil had won the day. I can almost hear the response. Well, you know, it's true that over the big things, over the death of Jesus, God was overseeing the plan of redemption. I mean, nothing could be larger than that, but surely not in the small and incidental things. And when it comes to the evil that we have endured, surely there's no predestined plan in all of that, is there? Well, isn't it interesting that Joseph felt very differently than is commonly felt today? You're going to remember that he was his father's favorite son, and consequently, the family dynamics became disturbed. His brothers hated him, and so one day, when they were far from home and Joseph had been sent by his father to check on his brothers, the hatred and the jealousy in their hearts got out of hand. Joseph was sold to slave traders, and the brothers washed their hands of him and lied to their father. It was evil, and it caused Joseph so much suffering, to say nothing of the fact that it deprived him of his family. But in the end of the day, what is it that Joseph said? It's found in a verse we should all memorize, Genesis 50, verse 20. As for you, you meant evil against me, but God meant it for good, to bring about that many people should be kept alive as they are today. See, that should arrest our attention. What was intended by one group as evil, God used and intended for good. Could that be the case in our lives as well?
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3: Well, there's so much to discuss here. At the risk of shameless self-promotion, might I commend my book, In All Things. You know, the point of that book is to prove that there's not one thing that is not ruled and determined by God, even while that does not take away human free will. Now, we might joyfully accept that when the, you know, gal of our dreams actually falls in love with us and we kneel down before her with a box and a ring in it, and she cries out with joy and with glistening eyes says, yes! Haha, God is so wondrously in control, isn't he? But we're talking about the hard road of suffering and sorrow. And what would we say about that? You hear the words of Lamentations 3:37-38. Who has spoken it came to pass, unless the Lord has commanded it? Is it not from the mouth of the Most High that good and bad come? Please notice the context of Lamentations. The Babylonians have attacked and defeated and destroyed Jerusalem, causing great suffering and death. And if you haven't studied the book, when you do, you'll be introduced to a series of thoughts that may well shock and surprise you. And it's because so much of the suffering in the book, especially in chapter 3, is attributed to God. Verse 2, he, referring to God, has brought me into darkness without any light. Verse 4, he has made my flesh and my skin waste away. Verse 5, he has enveloped me with bitterness and tribulation. Verse 6, he has made me dwell in darkness. Verse 7, he has walled me in so I cannot escape. Verse 7, he has made my chains heavy. Verse 8, he shuts out my prayers. Verse 11, he tore me to pieces and made me desolate. Verse 12, he set me as a target for his arrows. Verse 15, he filled me with bitterness. Verse 16, he made my teeth grind on gravel and made me cower in ashes. Well, now, If God did all those things, well, he must be our enemy. Indeed, I do know some people who come to that very conclusion. They come to the very same conclusion as Jeremiah in Lamentations. God did this. He is responsible. To which, if we read this passage, God is saying, yes, I did do it. It is from my mouth, as verses 37 and 38 say, that good and bad things come. Well then, if this has come from God, and he willed that the Babylonians should burn Jerusalem to the ground, what then are we to conclude? I hope you're catching this. During the time of the Assyrian invasion, when God delivered Jerusalem, you know, he sent his angel to put 185,000 cruel invaders to death, and he delivered his people during that time, and Israel could confidently say that God moves even evil nations to do his will. But amazingly, the same words are said of the Babylonians when they enter Jerusalem at the hand of God, who moves evil nations to do his will. But if this is so, and it is so, that the suffering is brought by God, must it not then be that God is against Jeremiah as he suffers? And would not then Jeremiah, like so many others who then live the rest of their lives being angry with God, how could he do this? But Jeremiah's reaction is not what we would expect. It's a lengthy passage, but we do well to hear all of it. Lamentations 3:19-33. Remember my affliction and my wanderings, the wormwood and the gall. My soul continually remembers it and is bowed down within me. But this I call to mind, and therefore I have hope. The steadfast love of the Lord never ceases. His mercies never come to an end. They are new every morning. Great is your faithfulness. The Lord is my portion, says my soul. Therefore I will hope in him. The Lord is good to those who wait for him, to the soul who seeks him. It is good that one should wait quietly for the salvation of the Lord. It is good for a man that he bear the yoke in his youth. Let him sit alone in silence when it is laid on him. Let him put his mouth in the dust. There may yet be hope. Let him give his cheek to the one who strikes, and let him be filled with insults. For the Lord will not cast off forever. For though he cause grief, he will have compassion according to the abundance of his steadfast love, for he does not afflict from his heart or grieve the children of men. Yeah, Jeremiah said it. It was the Lord who caused the grief, but that grief did not signify that he was cast off. God had a purpose in it. And that's exactly what Joseph said to his brothers. But Jeremiah says more than that God has a wise purpose in his sovereign dealings, both with the wicked and with the righteous. See, Jeremiah saw that the steadfast love of the Lord never ceases, that his mercies never come to an end. Even when the walls of Jerusalem were breached by the wicked Babylonians, the mercies of God were right there. You know, sometimes in this world, we have the privilege of seeing how God uses our bitter experiences at the hands of lawless men for his glory and for our long-term good, as well as the good of countless others, like Joseph saw. At other times, we'll have to wait until eternity to see how that is so. But the life of faith tells us that, as Jeremiah said, God is good. His mercies never come to an end. And if it is required of us for purposes that are good and loving, that we should bear the yoke, that we should sit in silence and wait upon the Lord, then let us, above all, never lose the most precious commodity we have, hope in God. Psalm 42, verse 5, why are you cast down, O my soul? And why are you in turmoil within me? Hope in God, for I shall again praise him, my salvation and my God. Now, these are the spiritual battles that we face when evil men do evil to us. You know, I want to devote the rest of my time to an intellectual exercise of how the free choices of human beings can be reconciled with the sovereignty of God. You know, sometimes we need more than simply trusting in God. We need to know how these things do fit together. So I begin by making an observation, one that should be plain to everyone. No one has unbounded free will. Whatever exercise of free will we have is always walled in. I mean, here's some easy illustrations. You might freely choose to fly off to Venus, but your free will not bring that about. People may tell you that you can do anything you want to do, but they're lying. You know, if your adult height is 5'6", you're not going to play in the NBA, no matter how freely you choose to. And you may choose to be the president of the United States, but there are factors much larger than you that will determine the limits of your choices. Now, using those things as a basic framework, that we can only choose freely within certain boundaries, that there are some things that we might choose but are restricted by the determined free will of God, let's take it one step further. Romans 7, 18-20. For I know that nothing good dwells in me, that is in my flesh, for I have the desire to do what is right, but not the ability to carry it out. For I do not do the good I want, but the evil I do not want is what I keep doing. Now, if I do what I do not want, it is no longer I who do it, but sin that dwells in me. Now, I know there's a great deal more here than I have time to deal with, but let me say this. There is a biblical concept here. It's the concept of the bondage of the will. None of us human beings can exercise our will as if we are God, that we can do anything we want. And there's more. What we want, the things that we set our minds to, are shaped by our desires, or what the older theologians called our affections. It is the affections that lead the way, not our wills. And until we are redeemed by Christ, our evil impulses shape our desires and our choices. And therefore, before we come to Christ, not one of us can do good. Very well. But this is what I'm leading to. We choose that which is in accordance with our hearts. We may steal someone's life savings because our hearts are set on greed. Greed in the heart leads to the choices the thief makes. And how is God in control of that? Well, he is, because even while evil men choose to do and accomplish evil deeds, God directs that these evil deeds should accomplish his wider purposes. That's a word to all rebels. You may rebel against God, but in the end, you're going to play into his hands. He will win and you will lose. And that's a word for all of us who have suffered because evil men have done evil to us. See, from our vantage point, we might feel so much like Asaph did in Psalm 73. The arrogant, the wicked, the haughty always seem to win, he said. They become prosperous, and they have all their needs met, and they even live to old age without any recompense in this life. And so he says, they scoff and they speak with malice, and their tongue struts through the earth while they make boasts. Asaph says that pride is their necklace. Yeah, God allows them that kind of position for a brief period of time. But it has happened, and this is your hope. It has happened because God has willed it should. And it has happened for your long-term eternal good as well as the good of others. And so it's so important to remember the lessons of Jeremiah. The mercies of God never come to an end for his elect. Meditate on that and not on your hurt. And in the end, you will do well.
2: Thanks so much, John. John, I'm wondering, how do we understand God's sovereignty when it comes to evil people and the lives they lead?
3: Yeah, I think that's probably, and we have to admit this, this is one of the most difficult things that we have to process. I mean, if God rules over all, and yet there are many times when he has not stopped an evil person from doing harm to us, and that's very difficult. And when we encounter that, it's important that we don't answer all the questions, but I always found that in Genesis 50, verse 20 is of great help. I mean, you intended it for evil, God intended it for good, to believe that in the end of the day, God will use even that for our good and his glory.
2: Thanks, John. And remember to join us again tomorrow as we continue our series, Trusting God in Suffering, right here on Back to the Bible Canada, where we teach the Bible.

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2: When I was just knee-high to a badger, my mother rocked me gently on her lap while singing the most terrifying nursery rhymes. The first was a Calloway favorite that Mom would hum, and it was so sad that it caused indoor plants to wilt. Outside the house, crickets stopped chirping and just wept. When my children arrived, she began inflicting the same punishment on their impressionable little minds. "Grandma," the kids would beg her, "sing the one about the cat, the one you sang to Daddy back when you were on the ark." And so she passed along the following treasured family heirloom. "I lost my kitty, my pretty white kitty. I hunted the house all round. I looked in the cradle and under the table, but nowhere could kitty be found. So I took my hook and went down to the brook to see if my kitty was there. My kitty was found, but alas, she was drowned, and so I gave up in despair." As I crawled into bed in a room I shared with my two brothers, one of them would sense my despair and offer to pray. He'd say, "If I should die before I wake, you'll know it's from my bellyache. It's a wonder I slept at all." When our kids were toddlers, I tried rewriting depressing nursery rhymes to make them suitable for sensitive ears. I sang songs where Jack didn't break his crown. He was just mildly injured and learned to cope well with it. The three blind mice whose tails had been damaged visited a mouse doctor who mended those tails, then recommended an optometrist who sold them glasses that worked. As for old Mother Hubbard, she found rice in her cupboard and pickles and ice cream in the fridge, and the old woman who lived in a shoe, she knew exactly what to do. The kids listened carefully and said, "Nah, Dad, sing the one about the dead cat." Well, maybe there are advantages to knowing from an early age that life may not turn out as we planned. Perhaps those who listen closely in the nursery have realistic expectations that life will be an assortment of the mundane and the adventurous, the sublime and the ridiculous, that people we trust will disappoint, friendships will fail, storms will come. Such a realization may seem morose at first, but it is essential to bringing joy to life. The ideal life is not the problem-free philosophy of Timon and Pumbaa. That might be nice, but it's hard to discover one person in recorded history for whom life was a breeze. Removing the expectation that life will be fair is a vital stepping stone to finding our funny bone. In fact, part of the great joy of existence comes in facing the unknown and overcoming it with God's help. This is why the Bible has fascinated me all my life. It holds nothing back. Its heroes struggle. Its stories horrify. On the rocking chair, I learned of Abraham's lies and David's unfaithfulness, of Jezebel's dogs and Herod's treachery. And in John 16:33, I discovered a Savior who will never forsake us, who bore our pain and fear and whispers in the darkest of places, "In this world you will have trouble, but take heart, I have overcome the world." I think I know why I slept so well despite my mother's terrifying nursery rhymes. You see, while the rain and wind beat against our thin window panes, Mom sometimes ended the day with an old hymn that changed everything. "When peace like a river attendeth my way, when sorrows like sea billows roll, whatever my lot, thou hast taught me to say, it is well with my soul." Is the poetry of your life a little depressing? Do you feel like old Mother Hubbard? I hope you'll reflect on those life and laugh-giving words today. May the peace of Christ be with you. All is well.
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2: Out of darkness, light. In Cuba lately, that hasn't been the case. The oil blockade has plunged much of the island into darkness. Most of the electric grid is powered by oil, but there is another way to get electricity in Cuba.

0: 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They call it a solinera. Cubans can bring their phones, portable batteries, electric scooters to charge. Some are plugging in rice cookers for their dinner. And the Associated Press said it's not known how much it cost to build, but the owner worked with the Cuban government to install solar panels. It's a smart business move, as people are now coming to charge their devices and visit his other business next door. Renewable energy accounts for just 10% of Cuba's electricity. That number now is up from 3.6. The Lord Jesus brings light into the darkness of this world, and even in the darkness of Cuba, his church is shining brightly. Welcome to Haven Today. I'm David Wolin, sharing the great story that's all about Jesus. And we're calling this series Crisis in Cuba. Can you imagine what your day would have been like today without electricity? Imagine, you get up in the dark, you get dressed in the dark. No kitchen appliances, no stovetop cooking, no hot water. Turns out running water requires electricity, so none of that either. Everything battery-powered didn't charge overnight. It's pretty bleak. And that's why it's amazing to be hearing from Christians in Cuba living in these conditions, and yet they're also seeing the Lord is working in the midst of it all. And they're hanging on to hope. Not just that things will improve, they're hanging on to their hope in Christ. And today you'll hear this directly from our guest coming all the way from Havana, Cuba. I'll also be joined by Danny Rojas, the director of El Faro de Redención, which is the Spanish language ministry of Haven, which is reaching all of Cuba with the gospel daily by radio. And right now there is a real and urgent need connected with El Faro's mission to share Christ with the Cuban people. We entered this week needing to raise a little over $171,000. This amount is the difference between support raised so far this year and the total ministry expenses that will be spent by the end of our fiscal year on June 30th. This is vital for the sake of future ministry in Cuba that we reach this goal. And we're so thankful for the friends that have stepped up to provide a matching challenge. Yesterday, that total was up to $44,000, and today the match has been increased to $84,000. That's about half of the total goal. So your response today will catapult us closer to reaching it. And so, if the Lord's put this on your heart, please do not wait. Get in touch now and give your gift to bring the gospel to Cuba through El Faro. The phone number is 865-HAVEN, 865-HAVEN, or online, haventoday.org, haventoday.org. And now we'll open with a song of praise in English and in Spanish. Oh, praise the name.
1: I cast my mind to Calvary.

0: The name of the song is Oh Praise the Name, and in Spanish, well, I have Danny Rojas right next to me, so Danny, maybe you could pronounce this one for us.
1: The title of this one in Spanish is Alabaré al Señor.
0: Yeah, it sounds a lot better when you say it. This is Haven Today. I'm David Wolin, and Danny Rojas is with me, the director of El Faro de Redención. He's the host of the Spanish language program that blankets Cuba by radio every weekday with a broadcast that shares the hope of the gospel through conversations with people on the island there in Cuba, testimonies, interviews. But Danny, more often than not, you're preaching your way through various books of the Bible on that program, aren't you?
1: Yeah. Well, we've decided that when we do Bible teaching, we're not going to pick and choose. We're going to take a book of the Bible and walk through it. So we've tackled Hebrews and Romans and Galatians, Ephesians, Philippians, almost all of Paul's epistles. We're actually going to start working on 1 Thessalonians within the next week or two. But we love to walk through scriptures, and that's New Testament. We've also taught Zephaniah, Obadiah.
0: That's great. I love it.
1: Yeah, it's fun. Yeah. And we regularly do a week in the Psalms. So that's what I'm currently working on right now. Today I was working on Psalm 15, and it's exciting to teach through scripture and to see Jesus just clearly present in these texts. So anyway, that's what we do.
0: Well, it's a different message each day than what people are hearing on Haven Today, but the heart behind it, the approach, the desire to lift up the name of Jesus and behold him in all the scriptures is the same in both ministries. And of course, we're under the same ministry umbrella. So this week we've been sharing what's going on in Cuba. We've been talking about the spiritual need, which is huge. It was and still is. But of course, the backdrop being the current crisis that began with the oil blockade, and that dramatically has changed life in Cuba. We've talked about just the grim realities of the physical and the material. But then today we have a guest that's we're going to have join us via clips that we're going to play from an interview that you've already recorded, Danny, about how the Lord is using all of these circumstances to drive people toward him. And I just love that. So we wanted to bring this to our Haven listeners directly. This is somebody in Cuba, Danny. Her name is Jennifer. You work closely with her. Can you give us a little introduction before we jump in?
1: Sure. Jennifer Letford works closely with El Faro de Redención, and she helps us collect Cuban content. So she's she lives in the island with a last name like Letford. It sounds like she's not Cuban, but that is her last name. And and you'll hear her accent. But she is fluent in English. She used to assist ministries in translating when they would come over from the United States before she started partnering with us. And Jennifer is just she's just wonderful. She has a heart for God. She studies theology and Bible, and so you'll see that you'll hear that in the interview. She knows her stuff. Yeah, that's Jennifer.
0: That's perfect. Okay, we recorded this just a few days ago, so this is very current from the island of Cuba.
2: Hi, Jennifer. How are you?
3: I'm fine. Thank you for asking. Thank you also for having me in again.
2: It's my pleasure. So you know we're meeting today with many of our supporters, and we're giving them an update of what's going on with El Faro's ministry, but we wanted to hear from you. How are things in Cuba? How is the Cuban church doing? How are you doing, your family, under the current circumstances?
3: Overall, we are all exhausted. Basically, the same struggles every day. There comes a point when you just feel like you need a change, but the church, we are still working. We understand that we have still so many things to do. The Lord is still moving in powerful ways. We see people turning to the Lord frequently. We have people asking so many questions. We feel that we're living in a specific moment that people are turning to the Lord because we need hope. And there's a time when you actually come to realize that the gospel is your only hope. And I think the Lord is using that to just keep calling people to him. And we have seen it.
0: So, Danny, we're going to pause it right there. Jennifer has another thought that she shares directly after this, but I thought this might be a good spot to just expand a little bit on what she's talking about with the church, how the church is handling this moment of crisis in Cuba.
1: I think it's something that we've mentioned before, but this crisis is driving people to God. And, you know, part of it is, you know, it's just a response. It's looking for help, because churches are not only preaching the gospel, they're feeding elderly people. They're feeding young children that live in some of the poorest families. And, and so sometimes people correctly assume, man, if I go to church, maybe I'll get a plate of food. And, but God uses that then, as an opportunity for them to hear the gospel. And the gospel is the power of God unto salvation for everyone who Amen. Believes, right? And so, Amen. Yeah, they're seeing people get saved and real conversion, commitment, people that are now growing in the Word of God, joining the churches, and it's a beautiful thing. Mm. Revival is the word that many pastors have used as they describe what they're experiencing.
0: Well, and historically, during times of revival, often the enemy then has a counterfeit version that goes right alongside that. So let's go ahead and listen to what Jennifer shares next.
3: Also, you also see that the word is still alive, and so many things that are prophesied in the word, we are seeing that today. We're not only seeing people turning to Christ, but we are also seeing false prophets, false teachings. And I remember that I think it's in Isaiah or in Jeremiah, the Lord condemns those that are proclaiming peace when there's no peace, that are proclaiming healing when there's no healing. And we are seeing that today. So I think our ministry and so many biblical ministries are very, very important nowadays, because it's a tool from the Lord to show God's life, God's light, in the midst of all that darkness that we're living in, not only materially, but mainly spiritually.
0: That's quite a statement, Danny. Mm. And you know, I've been to Cuba with you more than once, and there is a spiritual darkness definitely that you feel in Cuba. But she's talking about, I think, what would you describe it as? Is this health and wealth teaching that seems to be arising?
1: Absolutely. The health and wealth message, the new apostolic reformation, I don't know if we need to explain that for the audience, but you know, there are people that are coming in with an agenda to create a network of churches under the leadership of one person. And, you know, with spiritualized language, they're saying, give me a tithe of whatever you're getting from your congregation so that you can have this covering, which is going to give you spiritual authority and power. Mm. And I've talked to pastors that have encountered people like that, and that were even tempted, because they're offering support oftentimes from U.S. churches. Some of these people are coming from the U.S. and, I don't even know where this comes from other than from hell, you know, from Satan himself. But, you know, getting them to support them when they already have what they need, in order to somehow give them some spiritual blessing. So that kind of teaching is in there. And then, of course, you know, there's the other spiritual darkness, which is Santeria, that voodoo, Cuban style. And then, you know, atheism, the mm-hmm. hold of atheism in Cuba, it's still there. And that's a spiritual problem, even though they think it's not spiritual. It is a spiritual problem.
0: Yeah. And then Jennifer speaks to that. And obviously, she's got all of that very much present and weighing on her heart. And I love this. You asked her how we can pray for the Cuban church. Let's listen.
2: Jennifer, let me ask you this. We're going to be speaking with the whole country through Haven today in a short time. How can we pray for Cuba, and how can we pray specifically for the Cuban church?
3: Well, our main prayer request will be so we can keep the gospel in the center of the church. Mm. Because it's easy in this season to turn the church service into a social work, into a emotional support group, right? It's so easy to stop preaching the gospel and start preaching Everything's going to be fine. Everything's going to be okay. You'll see there's a bright future coming, but we don't actually see that in the scripture. We have the hope of the Lord, and that's more valuable than just any water supply. There's so many things that we think that we need, but we need biblical encouragement. We need to walk through the desert with the word of God. I think if you pray that way, you're going to help us a lot.
0: Well, Danny, I guess I just say, wow. That's incredibly encouraging. And for anyone who's just joined us, listening by radio today, you're hearing the voice of Jennifer. She works in Cuba. She lives in Havana. She works closely with El Faro de Redención. And she's right in the middle of this ongoing crisis. And Danny, when you asked, how can we pray? Her response was that the church would not give into the temptation to stop preaching the gospel. I'm just blown away by that.
1: Yeah. And that's a problem that everyone struggles with. Mm. I mean, that's a struggle in North America as well. To lose our focus, to start preaching self-help or you can do it, or, you know, I mean, not to criticize anyone directly, but that idea of, you know, your best life now becomes more important for people because it tickles the ears, or it, you know, in this case, it's maybe addressing a felt need, but that's not as great as the greatest need, which is to know God.

0: 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Well, today's Moment with Charles Stanley is on the way.
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6: Today's scripture reading is 1 John chapter 4, verses 7 through 10. Beloved, let us love one another, for love is from God, and everyone who loves is born of God and knows God. The one who does not love does not know God, for God is love. By this, the love of God was manifested in us, that God has sent His only begotten Son into the world so that we might live through Him. In this is love, not that we loved God, but that He loved us and sent His Son to be the propitiation for our sins.
0: Without a sense of purpose, it can be easy to lose hope. But God created each person for a reason, to love Him and be loved by Him. Let's look at several defining attributes of divine love. First, God's love is personal. Christianity stands out among world religions because God desires a personal relationship with us. He loves each and every one of His children. Next, God's love is unconditional. It's who He is, rather than simply something He does. Nothing about your character or behavior can make Him love you less or more. God's love is available to everyone. It is inexhaustible. The Lord doesn't have favorites, but He does have intimates. These are followers who spend time with Him, talking and listening, walking in obedience, and desiring to know and love Him with their whole heart. He wants all of us to choose this kind of relationship with Him. The Father didn't just say He loves you. He proved it by sending His Son to rescue us from sin. Those who haven't trusted in the Savior can go through life oblivious to the blessing of His unconditional care. That's why we must live joyously and tell others that God's infinite, eternal love is offered to us all.
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1: How do you help your children develop a love for God? With advice for Christian parents, here's a moment with Charles Stanley.
2: If you're a parent or plan to be one someday, it's never too late to begin having a positive impact on your children and grandchildren. And mother or dad, let me just say this. You need to learn to listen to God very early in the life of your child. And God does honor parents who sort of heard about Him. And they've heard about passion. It begins by being an example. And also, a parent should have a clear goal. What is it that you want your child to learn? Where do you want them to go spiritually? How do you want them to grow up? Another thing I would mention is this. Introduce to them very early in life the Word of God and talk about God's Word. And don't just say when they get a little older, go read your Bible, but read it with them. Let them see you reading it. And a good place to do that is at the table sometime at dinner. And also, keep bringing Jesus into your conversations. So what happens? When you begin to magnify the place of the Word of God in your home, and you're continually talking about Jesus in your conversations, at some point, at the right age, and you'll know that, you begin to explain to them, well, what is sin? And what does the Bible mean when it says sin? And what about the cross and the bloody death of Jesus on the cross? And what about forgiveness? There will come a time when it is your responsibility to explain to your child how to be saved. Now, mom and dad, you have to be sure that you are. And secondly, you want to be sure that you know how to explain that to them in a very simple fashion so that they understand. Not to scare them, not to frighten them, not to in any way accuse them. You're just leading them to Jesus, which means you must be very sensitive. And also sensitive to their progress as you see them growing. Because what you're really doing as a parent once they're saved, you're discipling your sons and your daughters. What you're doing is you're establishing in them the authority of the Word of God and the authority of God Himself. You want them to understand, what does God say? What does He think about it? And then when you get ready to buy them a Bible, make it a big deal. Create the kind of environment in your home where your children understand the Bible is God's authority. That's how we make decisions. Let them see you reading it. Let them hear you praying with them. Proverbs 22:6 says, train up a child in the way he should go, and when he is old, he will not depart from it. That is the promise of God. And somewhere along the way, they're going to face up to this awesome truth that you as a parent built into their life.
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because God doesn't leave us love notes in the sky, and since we can't see His caring hands, and because we pray to an invisible God, sometimes we're tempted to question His sovereign control. Today on Insight for Living, Chuck Swindoll traces the ordained footsteps of an Old Testament favorite. Chuck's series is called Esther, A Woman of Strength and Dignity. And in today's study, we're reminded that God is like a fresh breeze, always in motion and working His will, though invisible to the human eye.

0: Winston Churchill had an appointment with destiny. It was on the morning of May 10, 1939. The German army had invaded Holland and Belgium, and France was next. The King of England summoned Churchill and asked him to mobilize the government against Hitler and the Nazis. Churchill's journal records his feelings that fateful evening. I quote from that journal. "I felt as if I were walking with destiny, and that all my past life had been but a preparation for this hour and for this trial." Quite likely, Esther must have felt in a similar way when she heard Mordecai's words. "For if you remain silent at this time," he told her, "relief and deliverance will arise for the Jews from another place, and you and your father's house will perish. And who knows whether you have not attained royalty for such a time as this?" We find those immortal words in Esther 4, verse 14. We could call that Esther's appointment with destiny. As the book of Esther opens, we sense God's hand moving events toward the moment when she would step forward and keep that appointment with destiny. I want to read a few verses from Esther 1 and then chapter 2. If you have your Bible, please turn to the first chapter of Esther. I'll begin with verse 1, reading from the New American Standard Bible. "Now it took place in the days of Ahasuerus, the Ahasuerus who reigned from India to Ethiopia over 127 provinces. In those days, as King Ahasuerus sat on his royal throne, which was at the citadel in Susa, in the third year of his reign, he gave a banquet for all his princes and attendants, the army officers of Persia and Media, the nobles and the princes of his provinces being in his presence." Verse 10. "On the seventh day, when the heart of the king was merry with wine, he commanded 7 eunuchs who served in the presence of King Ahasuerus to bring Queen Vashti before the king with her royal crown in order to display her beauty to the people and the princes, for she was beautiful. But Queen Vashti refused to come at the king's command, delivered by the eunuchs. Then the king became very angry, and his wrath burned within him." Now please drop down with me to verse 19, where we read what the king's advisor counseled him to do. "If it pleases the king, let a royal edict be issued by him, and let it be written in the laws of Persia and Media, so that it cannot be repealed, that Vashti may no longer come into the presence of King Ahasuerus. And let the king give her royal position to another who is more worthy than she." Now on to chapter 2, verse 1. "After these things, when the anger of King Ahasuerus had subsided, he remembered Vashti and what she had done, and what had been decreed against her. Then the king's attendants who served him said, 'Let beautiful young virgins be sought for the king. Let the king appoint overseers in all the provinces of his kingdom, that they may gather every beautiful young virgin to the citadel of Susa, to the harem, into the custody of Haggai, the king's eunuch, who is in charge of the women, and let their cosmetics be given them. Then let the young lady who pleases the king be queen in place of Vashti.' And the matter pleased the king, and he did accordingly."
1: 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Chuck titled today's message, There She Goes, Miss Persia.
2: God is a specialist in turning the mundane into the meaningful. However, most of our days began rather predictably. We could probably enter into our diary the same three words day after day, no big deal. Days don't begin with divine skywriting. We aren't catapulted into the hours of the morning by some great movement of God where we can sense His presence or audibly hear His voice. However, some days that began rather uneventful lead into things unbelievable, indescribable. In fact, so different and unexpected, they change our whole lives. I heard this past week so many stories that emerged from that vast storm that swept across the Caribbean and on into the southeast section of our country. I heard about a young man who was living in New York. And his plans that day didn't seem that significant. He was to pack for a trip, which we have all done, and that's certainly not very eventful. However, that particular day, he was to fly down to what was later to become the center of the storm. He didn't know it at the time he made his plans. And it wasn't just your basic trip. He was going to meet his bride because they were going to get married within a few days. To his surprise, his bride's parents' home, where they were to meet, was completely destroyed in the meantime. Also, he got on the plane at LaGuardia Airport and wound up in the East River. It was the plane that never got airborne. And while he was not injured, was able to get off, it was, of course, an incredible experience for him, which caused him to be asked to be interviewed on this particular television talk show. He did make the trip, by the way, and in his own words, the limousine was 30 minutes late, which I think was absolutely predictable, knowing limousines as they are. And their plans were to honeymoon in the Virgin Islands, which I'm sure were changed. Now, stop and think about that fellow. He started the day expecting just your basic trip to meet a lovely young woman he was to marry, to be involved in a honeymoon that would be absolutely delightful, only to find all those plans changed. Most of us begin our days with the same song, second verse, and the next day, same song, third verse, and the next same song, fourth verse. Kind of mentality when in fact God moves in and brings about a remarkable series of events we would have never guessed or been able to predict. God not only moves in unusual ways, He also moves, I'm convinced, on uneventful days. I think He is just as involved in the mundane events as He is in the miraculous. I believe His hand is in it all. To quote that great theologian, Howie Stevenson, God moves among the casseroles. I love that line. Just the basic events of life. Let me show you a case in point. Let me illustrate from the Scriptures a perfect example of an unknown young woman whose life had nothing to do with the events we're going to spend our time looking at for the next number of minutes. And yet, in God's tapestry, He was weaving together an unknown orphaned young woman into the life of the most powerful man in the Persian Empire. And He began in one of those same song, fourth verse, kind of days, so familiar to a king, and yet life-changing for this young woman. My Bible is open to one of the most least read sections of the Scriptures, the book of Esther. Turn, if you will, to this first chapter as we continue our study of this wonderful woman's life, which, I say again, begins in an uneventful manner. You could almost read it like you're reading a fairy tale to your children or grandchildren. Once upon a time, or maybe you would expect it to say something like, there once lived a great king in the land of Persia whose life was soon to touch an unknown orphan. While you're looking at this early part of Esther, let's do a quick little review from both Old and New Testament on days that seemed uneventful but became unbelievable. How about the day Christ was born? I'm convinced in my heart there wasn't one citizen in Judea who expected a life-changing event like that. Certainly not in this little town of Bethlehem. And yet before that day had ended, life, in fact, history was being reshaped. And if you like that one, how about the morning he was raised from the dead? Nobody expected that. Nobody, not even his 12. He had been placed in a grave as a corpse. The grave had been sealed with a Roman seal. A guard had been set on duty 24 hours a day. And yet when they arrived, that morning was the beginning of an unbelievable series of events that still haven't stopped occurring. I'll tell you another one. It's mentioned often in the New Testament, but it hasn't happened yet. It's the day Christ will return. School children will have their lunches packed and they'll be off to school. Traffic will choke the freeways. Merchants will be opening their doors to customers. The stock market will be abuzz with excitement and interest and activity. And suddenly, he will split the sky. And the dead in Christ will be raised first. And there will be that incredible reunion that will leave this planet like it has never been before. No one will know the morning. It could be tomorrow. As a matter of fact, this very day could have been rather uneventful for you, sort of another ho-hum, same old no big deal kind of day, but before you go to bed tonight, he could come back. Over in the Old Testament, we have many days like this. How about that morning before the great waters covered the earth? And only Noah and his family found safety in a little ark. How about that morning that the bush began to burn and it wouldn't go out? And that shepherd, 80-year-old shepherd, who was convinced he would never again hear the voice of God, to say nothing of being commissioned to a big task, would be told he was to lead an exodus. How about the morning that Judean hillside when a Jewish teenager was watching his father's sheep and he finally heard before sundown his father's call, David, Samuel is here to speak to you. And he learned before dark he would be the next king of Israel. F.B. Meyer has said it so well. Fit yourself for God's service. Be faithful, he writes. He will presently appoint thee in some unlikely quarter, in a shepherd's hut or in an artisan's cottage. God has his prepared and appointed instrument. As yet the shaft is hidden in his quiver, in the shadow of his hand. But at the precise moment at which it will tell with the greatest effect, it will be produced and launched on the air. One of these mornings, God will step into your child's life and say, this is the day I launch you. Some of us need to hear that today, don't we? One of these days, God will step on the earth scene and say, this is your last day on earth, and we will die. But that day, like all other days, will begin with sort of a yawn, like the story begins, now it took place in the days of Ahasuerus, the same one who reigned from India to Ethiopia over 127 provinces. Here in this mundane historical account that would catch no one's attention. In fact, the New International Version says it this way, this is what happened during the time of Xerxes, another king another kingdom, another day, another year. If you have a pen in hand, mark something you wouldn't normally mark in the third year of his reign. Verse 3. He is at his royal throne, which is located at the capital of Persia. Some versions of the Bible read Shushan. Ours reads Susa. He was at the capital, which was sort of the Washington, D.C. of the world. He was in the third year of his reign. I want you to put that on the back burner of your mind. I'll come back to it before I'm through and point out the significance of it. It makes sense later on. He gave a banquet. Now, there's nothing new about banquets in nobility. That's common, standard operating procedure. He gave a banquet, however, that was like no other banquet. Observe the size of it. It was for all his princes and attendants, army officers of Persia, so there was military brass as well as nobility. The nobles and the princes of his provinces being in his presence. When he displayed the riches of his royal glory and the splendor of his great majesty for many days. Now look, 180 days. We're talking 6 months of banqueting. Yeah, you should laugh. I mean, this was enough to make Forbes' birthday party looked like a stingy potluck. This is 6 months of majesty and glory of the king. There are parades, there's celebration, there's music, there's dancing, there's eating, there's drinking, there's sleeping, there's relaxing, there's celebrating. It is like no other banquet. 180 days of it. When they all heard the praises of the king. By the way, inscriptions have been unearthed in which the king himself refers to himself in these terms. And I quote, "The great king, the king of kings, the king of the lands occupied by many races, the king of this great earth." I mean, he didn't suffer from modesty. Let's say that. He invited, however, another group and a larger group to a second banquet on the heels of the first. When those days were completed, we read in verse 5, the same king gave another banquet and it lasted 7 days. It was for all the people who were present in Susa, the capital, from the greatest to the least in the court of the garden of the king's palace. So now he opens the doors and lets anybody in, from the least to the greatest. And they must have come by the hundreds, maybe by the thousands. Think of that place. 7 days. Whoever wrote this was there. There were hangings of fine white and violet linen held by cords of fine purple linen on silver rings and marble columns. It sounds like an interior designer wrote this, doesn't it? There were couches of gold and silver on a mosaic pavement. There was marble. There was mother of pearl. There were precious stones. It was something to behold. And along with this, there was plenty of drinking. Drinks were served in golden vessels of various kind, and the royal wine was plentiful according to the king's bounty. Hold nothing back. Bring it on. Let them have all they want. For 7 days this went on. The drinking was done according to the law. There was no compulsion, for so the king had given orders to each official of his household that he should do according to the desires of each person. If you want to drink, great. If you want to drink a lot, great. If you didn't want to drink at all, that's fine. If you want to drink a little bit, it's all up to you. It's up to you. There's no compulsion. So there was freedom, there was banqueting, there was revelry, there was beauty, there was incredible display of majesty and power and riches. It was one of those heady kind of look how great we are type of settings. No one-night black tie affair. This was a banquet to be remembered. The queen wasn't there. Apparently in The king's orders there would not be the presence of Queen Vashti and her friends. So verse 9 tells us she gave a banquet for the women in the palace which belonged to King Ahasuerus. So in another part of this palace, she held her banquet. On the seventh day, when the heart of the king was merry with wine, the guy was soused. He was drunk. And while he was in this drunken, unrestrained mental state, he makes a command to his wise men, that are at least listed here, the seven eunuchs who served in his presence. And this is what he commanded. They were to bring Queen Vashti before the king, her royal crown, the original says turban, whatever. She was to wear her royal headpiece in order to display her beauty to the people and the princes, for she was beautiful. You can count on this. When Scripture says she's beautiful, it really means it. It isn't trying to show favor toward her because she's a queen. If she was ugly, it would probably say she was ugly. But when it says she's beautiful, it means she was a knockout. And she was to come wearing her royal headdress, and she was to display her beauty for all of his half-drunk friends to see. Now, some Jewish scholars wrestle with what this means. Some suggest it simply meant she was to come unveiled, which would have been scandal enough in a Persian court. Others suggest that she was to come wearing only her crown, which would have been another kind of scandal. She said no. Queen Vashti, verse 12, refused to come at the king's command. Alexander White, a writer of Old Testament and New Testament characters, does a masterful job with the book of Esther, lifting a little section from what he has written. Whatever the royal order that came to her out of the banqueting hall exactly was, the brave queen refused to obey it. Her beauty was her own and her husband's. It was not for open show among hundreds of half-drunk men. I shall leave this part of the unsavory story veiled up in all the restrained and dignified language of the sacred writer. Doesn't that sound like something written in the 19th century? Isn't that beautiful? I won't let my imaginations run wild. Well, not being Alexander White, I did. And I'll tell you what, I admire Vashti. I admire Queen Vashti. Since when does submission mean that the wife is a sexual pawn in the carnal desires of her husband, no matter what they may be? It was never God's design that a wife submit to whatever extreme whims a husband may entertain. To carry out evil desires from his mind is to rob a woman of her dignity and to display her before a public that would have nothing in mind but lust is not submission, it's slavery. And it's still slavery. And it isn't right. And I applaud Vashti for her courageous decision. Marriage does not give a husband the right or the license to fulfill his basest fantasies by using his wife as a thing.
1: 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It operates just as powerfully in the mundane, the messy, and the morally complicated. Chuck Swindoll says there's much more to discover in the pages ahead. 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
1: In Psalm 89, the Lord says, I have sworn unto David, my servant, thy seed will I establish forever, and build up thy throne to all generations. The greatest descendant of David was, of course, Jesus. And here is Heidi and Tim to sing of Jesus, Calvary's Lamb.

The Bible has the answer. You have provided the questions, and we search the scriptures in order to find the answers. Question number one. What does Christ mean, and what does Messiah mean? Both of these terms mean the Anointed One. Christ comes to us from the Greek language, and Messiah comes to us from the Hebrew language, but they are both designated to Christ, to Jesus, as the one whom God has anointed, and Jesus is the Messiah. And so, to the Jew and to the Gentile, Jesus is the long-awaited one. He is the one who was long promised in the scriptures, the Messiah who was eagerly anticipated. And to the Greek, to the Gentile, he is the anointed one who of God is chosen to be our Redeemer. Question number two. Where in the Bible are the Ten Commandments listed? You need to go back to the second and the fifth book of your Old Testament. First of all, Exodus chapter 20. You find that there, at the outset of the children of Israel coming out of Egypt through the Red Sea, they come to Mount Sinai, and one of the very first things that takes place and that is handed to Moses is the two tablets which contain the Decalogue, the Ten Commandments. But then after the near 40 years of wilderness wanderings, we come to Deuteronomy chapter 5. The one presentation in Exodus 20 is at the outset of their emergence from slavery. Now they are about to enter into the Promised Land. Moses is about to pass off the scene, and in Deuteronomy 5, Deuteronomy is the sermons which Moses gives to encourage the people to stay true to the Lord, once again in Deuteronomy chapter 5. So twice it appears, Exodus 20 and Deuteronomy 5. Question number three. Is the rapture real? Is Jesus coming back? In three portions of Scripture, we have unmistakable declaration, the promise of God that Jesus is coming back. And we have underscored by the early church that their eager anticipation was to see Jesus Christ come in the clouds, and that that was a stabilizing hope for the believers through so many of their trials and difficulties. Let me take you to these three passages, though we could add to this number. John chapter 14 and verse 3, Jesus, just before he would go to Calvary, is meeting with his disciples, and he says, "If I go and prepare a place for you, I will come again and receive you to myself, that where I am, there you may be also." Then, after Jesus is raised from the tomb and he is ascended into glory, Acts chapter 1, verse 11, there is an angel which speaks now to the disciples, to the apostles, and says, "Men of Galilee, why do you stand looking into the sky? This Jesus, who has been taken up from you into heaven, will come in just the same way as you have watched him go into heaven." And then Paul, as he addresses the Thessalonian church, 1 Thessalonians chapter 4, verses 13 down to 18, again underscores that Jesus is coming back most certainly, and that the rapture is real. Some have, because of the delay of time, they have written it off, but Jesus is coming back most certainly, and it could be any day. Paul says of Jesus, "The Lord himself will descend from heaven with a shout, with the voice of the archangel, and with the trump of God, and the dead in Christ will rise first. Then we who are alive and remain will be caught up together with them in the clouds to meet the Lord in the air,
And so shall we always be with the Lord. Indeed, it is the blessed hope of the believer. Thank you for these questions. If you have a question, send it to us. Our mailing address, Faith to Live By, Box 426, Winnipeg, Manitoba, R3C2H6. Rick and Matt Bowring now come to sing Calvary Covers It All, and that is followed by Heidi singing Beneath the Cross of Jesus.

The Faith to Live By musicians are pleased to announce a brand new CD of 13 songs under the title Joy Comes in the Morning. The title track, Joy Comes in the Morning, is sung by the male quartet. We also have the ladies trio singing We Praise Thee, O God, Our Redeemer. Heidi and Rick team up to sing Until Then. The full group sing both Shelter Me and The Lord Bless You and Keep You, a great favorite of mine. Rick also sings He's Been Faithful. Joy comes in the morning indeed. And we would like to put a copy of this brand new 13-song CD into your hands as quickly as possible. Ask for your copy when you write this week to Faith to Live By, Box 426, Winnipeg, Manitoba, R3C2H6, or call us toll-free 1-833-367-3852. Also, our website, faithtoliveby.ca, has a means of you requesting a CD to be sent to you by Canada Post, or you can there download immediately and at no charge the audio files of this CD as well as many previous CDs. And let me underscore that the CD as well as the audio files from the website are all completely at no charge to you whatsoever.

All of the music which we have enjoyed on today's program has been very pointedly focused upon Calvary's Lamb, the sacred head that was wounded for you and for me, the one who went to Calvary and, thereby shedding his blood, covers our sin for all eternity, and whereby beneath the cross of Jesus we can find a safe and sure refuge. I am beginning today a series of sermons which I am entitling, Who

Christ and make them real. May that Holy Spirit, may the blessed Holy Spirit so come and stir both in believers' hearts and in the hearts of each and every one. I take you to Luke chapter 8. Jesus is stilling a tempestuous sea. We read that now on one of those days, Jesus and his disciples got into a boat. He said to them, "Let us go over to the other side of the lake." So they launched out. But as they were sailing along, he fell asleep, and a fierce gale of wind descended on the lake, and they began to be swamped and to be in danger. They came to Jesus and woke him up, saying, "Master, Master, we are perishing." And he got up and rebuked the wind and the surging waves, and they stopped, and it became calm. Jesus said to them, "Where is your faith?" And here is what I want you to hear. Here is the theme which we will pursue over the next many weeks. They were fearful and amazed, saying to one another, "Who then is this that he commands even the winds and the water, and they obey him? Who indeed is this who has come among us? Who is this one who gathered around himself these 12 disciples to walk together with him for 3 short years and then to send out the 11 that they might proclaim this one after he had died, risen, and been exalted to heaven to the right hand of the Father? Who then is this?" Now, if this was at the very outset of their walking with Jesus, we might have a great understanding and a sympathy for them. But already they have, by the time we get to Luke chapter 8, we have had numerous examples of his powerful teaching, Jesus amazing the people, how that they said, "We've never heard anything like this." And also the miracles which Jesus worked among them, and that the disciples had firsthand opportunity. They were in the front row of seeing what miracles Jesus did. But this encounter, or this episode on the Sea of Galilee, it absolutely amazed them in a brand new way. And they remarked to one another, "Who is this?" I would take you, first of all, that he is God the Creator. And I take you to John chapter 1 and the first 3 verses where we read, "In the beginning," we are suddenly taken back to Genesis, though we are still reading out of one of the 4 Gospels. "In the beginning was the Word." And the Word, that is a designation for Jesus coming among us. He is the Word of God, the living Word of God, divine Word of God. "The Word was with God," and we read, "The Word was divine." The Word was God Himself. "He was in the beginning with God." Who is this? The disciples ask. And the simple answer is, this is God. And even as the angel said to Mary, the virgin, when the announcement was given that she would have a child, that she would have a son, and she wondered at this, "How is it possible? I am a virgin." And the angel said, "Nothing will be impossible with God. Even your cousin, Elizabeth, in her old age, is going to bear a son. Nothing will be impossible with God." Hear that again. And here we understand at the beginning, God, Jesus, he was there on creation's morning. And we have it also in verse 3, "All things came into being through him, and apart from him, nothing came into being that has come into being." We are going to consider the 2 aspects of Jesus. There is, first of all, his person, simply who he was and who he continues to be.

who he is, for he ever lives. But then there is the office which he occupies on our behalf. He is our Savior, he is our Redeemer, he is our priest, he is our Lord, our King, he is our Master indeed. He is everything to us. First of all, the person. He is God. He is the second person of the divine Trinity. Is his power limited? By no means. There is no limit to his power. And then his works, what he has done in his office in this world. Jesus, he is, as I said, Savior, Lord, Master, Redeemer, but he is also the Creator. And so why should not the wind and the waves, which obeyed his voice on creation's morning, when he comes among the disciples and when they are in deep distress, surely thinking they are going down for the last time, Jesus comes among them and he speaks, and nature knows his voice. Nature must obey the voice of the Master, and so it does. Let me ask you, do you know who Jesus is in this first indication of his power? He is Lord. He is God. He is divine. There is nothing impossible for him. And all of those things which we find beyond our capacity, beyond our limits, they are as nothing to him. Oh, would you come before him and realize his power and surrender your life to him today.

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1: Hi, I'm Dr. John Neufeld, and you're listening to Back to the Bible Canada's Bible Minute. Ephesians 1, 7-8, speaking of Jesus, says, "In him we have redemption through his blood, the forgiveness of our trespasses, according to the riches of his grace, which he lavished upon us." 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Indeed, this redemption price was lavished on us. 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

Welcome to Night Watch. I'm Brother John, your host. Stay with us as we share with you some interesting songs of hope and encouragement for today. It's gospel music for the heart.

That was the group known as The Sound with the song Hiding Place. And now here's Karen Peck and New River to sing I Know I'll Be There.

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Decor Complete, 803 North Railway Street West, here in Swift Current. Here's the Chapel Quartet to sing Jesus is Right for Whatever's Wrong in Your Life.

Now, isn't that the truth? Shoulder to shoulder, we'll make it home. That was the Blythe family. Now, here's the Sojourner Quartet with a bit of real good advice. Live for Jesus.

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3: This is Henry Blackaby, author of Experiencing God. Our world is not attracted to the Christ we serve because they cannot see Him at work. They see us doing good things for God and often say, "That is wonderful, but that is not my thing." Let them see the difference that a living Christ makes in a life, in a family, or a church. This will make the difference in the way they respond. When the world sees things happening through God's people that cannot be explained except that God Himself has done them, then the world will be drawn to the God they see.
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That was the McNeils. 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Here's the Doe family. They're singing, "Hold On."

Wow, did you hear the words of that song? What sins are you talking about? Because God doesn't remember them anymore. They've been torn from the pages of the Book of Life. Thank God I am free. Free from this world of sin. Bought with the blood of Jesus, I am born again. And now, here's the Wisnance. Its title, Faithful.

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This song is a song that's sort of like that. The Wise Carvers sing, "The Best of Forever."

Here is a song by the Rochesters. You'll be able to tell that the Rochesters are a young family group by the voices of the children that are singing. Listen to them now as they sing a song, He Knows My Name.

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We begin this segment with a song by Avon Grace and Barbara Levins titled, Nothing Greater Than Grace.

Remember, there's nothing greater than grace. Now, it's the Kingdom Heirs. They're singing, Heaven Just Got Sweeter For You.

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Here's Anthem Edition to sing, "He Bought Me Just As I Am."

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It seems we've run out of time for this evening. If you've enjoyed our program, we'd like to hear about it. Write me at Night Watch or Brother John, 1464 Taylor Drive, Swift Current, Saskatchewan, S9H1M9. 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Thanks for listening. Until next time, I'm Brother John. Good night.

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3: Good morning. This is Kirsty Hansen back with the 5-day forecast. This morning we can expect sunshine with a high of 20 and a low of plus 2 later on. Tomorrow we'll see sun and a high of 15. Then on Sunday, Monday, and Tuesday, sunshine with highs around 23. 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
3: Good morning. This is Kirsty Hansen back with the 5-day forecast. This morning we can expect sunshine with a high of 20 and a low of +2 later on. Tomorrow, we'll see sun and a high of 15. Then on Sunday, Monday, and Tuesday, sunshine with highs around 23. 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
1: 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And these were very popular items in our recent Best of Swift Current Online Auction. 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
4: Good morning. This is Kirsty Hansen back with the 5-day forecast. This morning we can expect sunshine with a high of 20 and a low of plus 2 later on. Tomorrow we'll see sun and a high of 15. Then on Sunday, Monday, and Tuesday, sunshine with highs around 23. 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

0: It's as Canadian as maple syrup, toques, and poutine. The Swift Cup. 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
2: 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We have a family season pass for 2026, $350 value from Macklin and District Aquatic Center. 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How about bowling? Who doesn't love some bowling? We've got a bowling fun pack, $61 value from South Hill Bowling in Moose Jaw. 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
4: Good morning. This is Kirsty Hansen back with the 5-day forecast. This morning we can expect sunshine with a high of 20 and a low of plus 2 later on. Tomorrow we'll see sun and a high of 15. Then on Sunday, Monday, and Tuesday, sunshine with highs around 23. 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

0: 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The Swift Cup. 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
4: Good morning. This is Kirsty Hansen back with the 5-day forecast. This morning we can expect sunshine with a high of 20 and a low of plus 2 later on. Tomorrow we'll see sun and a high of 15. Then on Sunday, Monday, and Tuesday, sunshine with highs around 23. 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
2: Good morning. This is Kirsty Hansen back with the 5-day forecast. This morning we can expect sunshine with a high of 20 and a low of plus 2 later on. Tomorrow we'll see sun and a high of 15. Then on Sunday, Monday, and Tuesday, sunshine with highs around 23. 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
5: Good morning. This is Kirsty Hansen back with the 5-day forecast. This morning we can expect sunshine with a high of 20 and a low of plus 2 later on. Tomorrow we'll see sun and a high of 15. Then on Sunday, Monday, and Tuesday, sunshine with highs around 23. 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
5: Good morning. This is Kirsty Hansen back with the 5-day forecast. This morning we can expect sunshine with a high of 20 and a low of plus 2 later on. Tomorrow we'll see sun and a high of 15. Then on Sunday, Monday, and Tuesday, sunshine with highs around 23. 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
1: The Seymour Canada Tourism Auction opened for bidding yesterday, and it's highlighting tourism-related items from all over Canada. 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
5: Good morning. This is Kirsty Hansen back with the 5-day forecast. This morning we can expect sunshine with a high of 20 and a low of plus 2 later on. Tomorrow we'll see sun and a high of 15. Then on Sunday, Monday, and Tuesday, sunshine with highs around 23. 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
2: Good morning. This is Kirstie Hansen back with the 5-day forecast. This morning we can expect sunshine with a high of 20 and a low of +2 later on. Tomorrow we'll see sun and a high of 15. Then on Sunday, Monday, and Tuesday, sunshine with highs around 23. 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
3: I don't believe it. 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
4: Good morning. This is Kirsty Hansen back with the 5-day forecast. This morning we can expect sunshine with a high of 20 and a low of plus 2 later on. Tomorrow, we'll see sun and a high of 15. Then on Sunday, Monday, and Tuesday, sunshine with highs around 23. 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
2: Good morning. This is Kirsty Hansen back with the 5-day forecast. This morning we can expect sunshine with a high of 20 and a low of plus 2 later on. Tomorrow we'll see sun and a high of 15. Then on Sunday, Monday, and Tuesday, sunshine with highs around 23. 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
2: Tara Garcia back with you again, taking a look at a few more of the great items that are up for bids in the Seymour, Saskatchewan online auction. Of course, today is day two of the auction, which runs right up until May the 13th. Right now, we're going to take a look at a few of the items up for bids under the recreation category. We have a family season pass for 2026, $350 value from Macklin and District Aquatic Center. That could be yours for a bid of $140. We've also got some swimming lesson certificate, $85 value from the Leader Swimming Pool, $35 to bid on that one. How about bowling? Who doesn't love some bowling? We've got a bowling fun pack, $61 value from South Hill Bowling in Moose Jaw. That could be yours for a bid of just $25 right now. And we've also got a four family drop-in passes, $77 value at Credit Union Spark Center in Weyburn that you can bid on for just $31. So lots to do for the whole family. Make sure you check out all the great items up for bids in the Seymour Canada online auction on Swift Current Online.

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2: Good morning, I'm Hayden Michaels. A fire near Main Center last night caused major damage to a shed, vehicles, and nearby trees. The Herbert Fire Department says crews were called around 6:23 p.m. to a property north of Main Center where a shed, bus, truck, and surrounding shrubbery were fully engulfed in flames. No injuries were reported. 12 firefighters responded to the scene with support from the RCMP, Hutch EMS, and the Main Center Colony Water Supply. Michael Harder is the new trustee for Subdivision 5 on the Chinook School Division Board of Education. Harder won this week's by-election with 53 votes, defeating Amanda Huckstead, who received 6 votes. Subdivision 5 includes Consul, Maple Creek, and several Hutterian Colony school communities. Harder is the pastor of the Consul Church of God and has experience as both a college instructor and an English as a second language teacher in China. Southwest hunters can get in on some exclusive hunting opportunities during the 2026 Big Game Draw, which opened on May 1st. Matthew Weiss, allocation and licensing specialist with the Fish and Wildlife Branch of the Saskatchewan's Ministry of Environment, explains this year's changes.
3: Game Draw this year isn't changing a lot from last year, other than we aren't running an antlerless mule deer draw. We do have a few other minor changes, such as some hunts going from either sex to buck only for mule deer, as well as white-tailed deer for Canadian resident white-tailed deer draw. Otherwise, the process remains the same.
2: The Big Game Draw supplement is available online, and the application deadline is May 28th. Swift Current's New Beginnings Thrift Shop is sponsoring 13 kids going to West Bank Bible Camp this summer. New Beginnings manager Anissa Forrest talks about the importance of giving back to the community.
4: It's really the core of what we believe in, why we do what we do. It's all about investing into people.
2: This Wednesday, New Beginnings also donated $1,000 to The Junction, a new youth center opening in Gull Lake. Residents are being encouraged to remove their vehicles from the street to allow for street sweeping to continue today in Zone 7. 20 streets are scheduled for sweeping, including Jubilee Drive, George Street, North Hill Drive, and 6th Avenue Northeast. Streets will be swept from 8 a.m. until 4:30 this afternoon, with a full list of Zone 7 streets being available on Swift Current online. And the average age of a Canadian farmer is 56 years old. Most family farms are going through a transition or preparing for farm succession in the coming years. Justin Grattan, Bayer's Digital Solutions lead, says digital tools like FieldView are helping to transfer farm knowledge and data from one generation to the next.
5: You can record your seeding data, you can record your application data, your harvest data, your soil samples all in one place.
2: He notes the digital platforms allow older farmers to manage acreages efficiently while younger farmers inherit detailed information.
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2: Two Southwest Saskatchewan products realized the next step in their hockey dreams yesterday. Gull Lake's Connor Blow and Swift Current's Damon James were both picked in the WHL Prospects Draft. Blow was really excited to find out he went in the sixth round to the Regina Pats.
6: Just kind of saw it online and got quite excited, and then received the call from the GM from the Regina Pats and was just really grateful for the opportunity and haven't stopped smiling since.
2: James says that it meant a lot that Moose Jaw picked him also in the sixth round.
7: It means a lot to me and shows that all my hard work has been put towards something.
2: Both played together last season for the Swift Current U15 AA Pure Chem Broncos, but will be opponents in the next season in the U18 AAA. Blow will be playing in Regina, while James will suit up for the Swift Current Home Hardware Legionnaires. And if something's happening in your community, from breaking news to big game scores, make sure you tell us first. Give us a call to 306-773-NEWS or visit SwiftCurrentOnline.com and click on Submit News.
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2: For today, both sun and cloud here with a little bit of wind in the afternoon at a high of 20 degrees. For tonight, partly cloudy and a low of plus 2. Tomorrow, mix of sun and cloud again with a high of 15 degrees, Sunday being sunny and a high of 22. Monday, it's going to be more sunshine at a high of 20 degrees, and then Tuesday, more sun and a high of 22 again. 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

0: John Fogerty, rock and roll girls on a Friday morning with Saskatchewan's best music. Rob Carney in the morning. Obviously, I'm not Rob Carney. I'm Colin Powers. Thanks for letting us be a part of your day today. Oh, it is absolutely gorgeous out there, and more great weather is on the way for the Mother's Day weekend. Happy Mother's Day on Sunday to all the incredible moms out there, by the way. We have more weather details coming up in just a few moments, and it's day three of the Seymour Canada online auction. That's where you're going to find some great travel deals for your summer adventures, and they'll tell you about some of the great deals you'll find there in a few moments.
1: 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The Swift Cup. 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
9: For today, both sun and cloud here with a little bit of wind in the afternoon at a high of 20 degrees. For tonight, partly cloudy and a low of plus 2. Tomorrow, mix of sun and cloud again with a high of 15 degrees, Sunday being sunny and a high of 22. Monday, it's going to be more sunshine at a high of 20 degrees, and then Tuesday, more sun and a high of 22 again. 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

0: Indeed, it's Trooper on a Friday morning with Saskatchewan's best music. Colin Powers in for Rob Kearney today. We have your local news coming up at 6:30. The Seymour Canada online auction is now underway. You can start bidding on some great travel deals for your summer adventures. And we have some unique experiences in this auction for you to bid on. There's a sunset ride on the Divide from High Horse and Valmarie, a peaceful two-hour guided ride along the elevated ridges of the Continental Divide, a $175 value that's looking for an opening bid of $70. Or you can bid on a Claycation from Freeba Pottery and Wynyard, one-of-a-kind three-day pottery retreat in the heart of the prairies, a $1,400 value, currently going for $603. Go to our website, click on the auction link, and get your bids in now. The auction wraps up on Wednesday, but don't wait until Wednesday, or you might miss out on these great deals.
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0: With Colin Powers on a Friday morning as we get ready for the Mother's Day weekend. Electric Light Orchestra, ELO, Sweet Talking Woman, with Saskatchewan's best music.

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1: Good morning, I'm Hayden Michaels. Herbert fire crews were busy last night battling a sizable fire near Main Center. Crews arrived to find a shed, vehicles, and nearby trees engulfed in flames north of the hamlet. The fire department says despite extensive damage, the blaze was successfully contained and extinguished. No injuries were reported. A new trustee has been elected in the Chinook School Division. Michael Harder won the Subdivision 5 by-election on Wednesday with 53 votes. Harder holds a Master of Divinity degree and has taught students ranging from kindergarten to the master's level in both Canada and overseas. Amanda Huckstead finished second with 6 votes. The 2026 Big Game Draw opened last week and hunters are already submitting their applications. Matthew Weiss, Allocation Licensing Specialist with the Fish and Wildlife Branch of Saskatchewan's Ministry of Environment, says that the application deadline is May 28th.
2: We always recommend reading the Big Game Draw supplement document that's posted online at our website at saskatchewan.ca. That's where you'll find all the hunts that are available to apply for, any new changes,

0: that kind of stuff is in the supplement document.
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1: Learn more about this act of kindness over on Swift Current online. Residential street sweeping will continue today in Swift Current's Zone 7. Zone 7 is made up of 20 streets, including Golden Place, Irwin Drive, and 6th to 11th Avenues Northeast. The city of Swift Current asked residents to move their vehicles off the street during the sweeping from 8 a.m. until 4:30 this afternoon. And when it comes to farm transition, digital technology like FieldView are making the knowledge transfer a little easier. Justin Grattan, Bayer Digital Solutions lead, talked about how the information can help future generations.
3: If a farm has done a trial on changing different populations in their seeds or changing which chemical they're using, while collecting all of this data, what helps the younger generation take over is that now you're no longer having to replicate the trials that the older generation did. And so now you have a clear line of sight of what has worked and what will work on that farm.
1: Grattan says once you have the information, you're able to evaluate and analyze it further.
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1: Southwest Saskatchewan was again represented in this year's WHL Prospects Draft. Go Lakes' Carter Blow and Swift Current's Damon James both got picked in the sixth round of the draft. James talked about what Moose Jaw is getting after picking him in the sixth round.
5: Like a high-intensity, fast goal scorer.
1: Blow describes the kind of player he'll be for the Regina Pats one day.
6: I think they're getting a good right-shot defenseman. I think I can handle that kind of physicality and that size that some of the WHL players have, so I think I should fit in pretty well.
1: Blow was second amongst defensemen in scoring in the Swift Current U15 Pierre-Kemp Broncos last season, while James's 38 goals tied him for the second in the league. You can see full coverage for the Swift Current Broncos WHL draft on Swift Current online. 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
1: For today, it's going to be a high of 20 degrees with a mix of sun and cloud with a bit of wind gusting up to 50 this afternoon. For tonight, a low of +2 out there and partly cloudy skies. Tomorrow, the weekend starts out at 15 degrees and a mix of sun and cloud before Sunday sees 22 degrees and sunshine. And then Monday and Tuesday ending our forecast between 20 and 22 degrees with sunshine. Local news, local weather, local sports. 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

0: Maneater, Hall & Oates. Saskatchewan's best music for your Friday morning. Rob Kearney in the morning. Colin Powers in for Rob Kearney today. Thanks for letting us be a part of your day today. Just one NHL playoff game last night had the Carolina Hurricanes beating the Philadelphia Flyers 4-1 to take a 3-game-to-none stranglehold in that second-round series and go unbeaten in the first 7 games of the playoffs. They're the third NHL team since 1994 to have a 7-0 mark in the playoffs. Well, tonight, the Montreal Canadiens look to rebound from a Game 1 loss when they take on the Sabres in Buffalo, and the Anaheim Ducks host the Vegas Golden Knights with that series tied up at a game apiece.
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11: For today, it's going to be a high of 20 degrees with a mix of sun and cloud with a bit of wind gusting up to 50 this afternoon. For tonight, a low of +2 out there and partly cloudy skies. Tomorrow, the weekend starts out at 15 degrees and a mix of sun and cloud before Sunday sees 22 degrees and sunshine. Then Monday and Tuesday ending our forecast between 20 and 22 degrees with sunshine. Local news, local weather, local sports. 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

0: sunny days, and we're going to get a lot of them over the next few days. Lighthouse on a Friday morning with Saskatchewan's best music. Colin Powers in for Rob Kearney this morning. Rob, by the way, is hosting the 20th annual Family First Radiothon on 800 CHAB. It's day two of the Radiothon. Yesterday, they raised over $60,000, and all the money they raise will support an expansion of the chemotherapy unit of the F.H. Wigmore Regional Hospital, which is going to mean a lot to cancer patients, not just to Moose Jaw, but all over southern Saskatchewan. You can get more details and find out how you can support it on discovermoosejaw.com.
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2: Michael Harder is the new trustee for Subdivision 5 on the Chinook School Division Board of Education. Southwest hunters can get in on some exclusive hunting opportunities during the 2026 Big Game Draw, which opened up on May 1st. 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
0: Hey, thanks for joining us wherever you are in Saskatchewan or anywhere in the world. 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And when you stream us, you have a chance to win some airline tickets, and you're running out of time to enter for a chance to win. I'll tell you more about that after 7 o'clock. Amanda Marshall, Fall from Grace on the Friday morning with Saskatchewan's best music.

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2: Good morning, I'm Hannah Michaels. A shed, bus, and truck were damaged in a fire north of Main Center last night. The Herbert Fire Department responded around 6:23 p.m. with 12 firefighters attending the scene. Nearby shrubbery also caught fire, but crews were able to contain the blaze. RCMP and Hutch Ambulance EMS were also assisting at the scene. The Chinook School Division has a new trustee for Subdivision 5. Michael Harder was elected this week, receiving 53 votes in the by-election. Harder is currently the pastor at the Consul Church of God and has worked as a college instructor and teacher in China. Subdivision 5 includes communities of Maple Creek and Consul, along with several Hutterian colonies. The 2026 Big Game Draw is now open with a couple of changes this year, including no draw for antlerless mule deer. Allocation and licensing specialist with the Fish and Wildlife Branch of Saskatchewan's Ministry of Environment, Matthew Weiss, shares a bit about applying.
3: Make sure you read the supplement document because there can be changes year to year and you don't want to assume that it's the same as last year. As well as not leaving your application until the last minute in case something goes wrong. So you can apply a little bit earlier before the deadline. And once you do submit it, I always recommend giving it one more look over because we can't make any changes to your application or accept late applications.
2: Hunters can now apply online through the HAL system before May 28th. New Beginnings Thrift Shop made the dreams of 13 local kids come true. The manager of the store, Anissa Forrest, brings attention to how important it is to invest in your community.
4: We're just always looking for new ways of how to support local and how to build into people.
2: To read more about this story, check it out on the Swift Current online app. The city of Swift Current has advised that street sweeping is set to move over to Zone 7 today. Residents south of the South Service Road are encouraged to move their vehicles off the street to accommodate for the street sweeping between 8 a.m. and 4:30 this afternoon. Zone 7 includes Bothwell Drive, Walman Place, and Pally Street. A list of the full 20 streets in Zone 7 is available on Swift Current online. The average age of a Canadian farmer is 56 years old, with many family-owned farms getting ready to transition or prepare for a farm succession in the coming years. Justin Grattan, Bayer's Digital Solutions lead, says digital tools like FieldView are helping to transfer farm knowledge and data from one generation to the next.
5: You can record your seeding data, you can record your application data, your harvest data, your soil samples all in one place.
2: He notes the digital platforms allow older farmers to manage their acreages efficiently, while younger farmers inherit detailed information.
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2: Two Southwest Saskatchewan products realized the next step in their hockey dreams yesterday. Gull Lake's Connor Blow and Swift Current's Damon James were both picked in the WHL Prospects Draft. Blow was really excited to find out he went in the sixth round to the Regina Pats.
6: Just kind of saw it online and got quite excited and then received the call from the GM from the Regina Pats and was just really grateful for the opportunity and haven't stopped smiling since.
2: James says that it meant a lot that Moose Jaw picked him also in the sixth round.
7: It means a lot to me and shows that all my hard work has been put towards something.
2: Both played together last season for the Swift Current U15 AA Pure Chem Broncos, but will be opponents in the next season in the U18 AAA. Blow will be playing in Regina, while James will suit up for the Swift Current Home Hardware Legionnaires. And if something's happening in your community, from breaking news to big game scores, make sure you tell us first. Give us the call to 306-773-NEWS or visit SwiftCurrentOnline.com and click on Submit News.
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2: For today, both sun and cloud here with a little bit of wind in the afternoon at a high of 20 degrees. For tonight, partly cloudy and a low of plus 2. Tomorrow, mix of sun and cloud again with a high of 15 degrees, Sunday being sunny and a high of 22. Monday, it's going to be more sunshine at a high of 20 degrees, and then Tuesday, more sun and a high of 22 again. Local news, local weather, local sports, check it out on the Swift Current online app, and check out the See More Canada online auction.

0: I'm so excited because we're getting ready for the weekend, and it's actually going to be nice all weekend. You can spend some time outside for a change. Pointer Sisters on a Friday morning with Saskatchewan's best music. Rob Kearney in the morning. Colin Powers in for Rob today. Thanks for letting us be a part of your day today. And you're running out of time to enter our Pack Your Bags with Porter Airlines contest, where we're giving you a chance to win a couple of round-trip tickets to anywhere in Canada Porter flies and $500 in spending money for your dream vacation. 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
5: For today, both sun and cloud here with a little bit of wind in the afternoon at a high of 20 degrees. For tonight, partly cloudy and a low of plus 2. Tomorrow, mix of sun and cloud again with a high of 15 degrees, Sunday being sunny and a high of 22. Monday, it's going to be more sunshine at a high of 20 degrees, and then Tuesday, more sun and a high of 22 again. Local news, local weather, local sports. 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

0: The Guess Who on a Friday morning with Saskatchewan's best music. Colin Powers in for Rob Carney again today. Well, the Toronto Blue Jays are back home after a tough road swing. They'll be facing the Los Angeles Angels for a three-game set at Rogers Centre. Dylan Cease will get the start for the Jays in the opener with first pitch just after 5 o'clock tonight. And you can catch all the Blue Jays action on your radio on AM 1190 in Weyburn, 1330 CJYM in Rosetown, and 1210 CFYM in Kindersley.
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7: Rob Carney in the morning
0: with Colin Powers. Another Friday morning. There's another Saturday night, though, from Cat Stevens.

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1: Good morning, I'm Hayden Michaels. Herbert fire crews were busy last night battling a sizable fire near Main Center. Crews arrived to find a shed, vehicles, and nearby trees engulfed in flames north of the hamlet. The fire department says despite extensive damage, the blaze was successfully contained and extinguished. No injuries were reported. A new trustee

0: He has been elected in the Chinook School Division. Michael Harder won the Subdivision 5 by-election on Wednesday with 53 votes. Harder holds a Master of Divinity degree and has taught students ranging from kindergarten to the master's level in both Canada and overseas. Amanda Huckstead finished second with 6 votes. The 2026 Big Game Draw opened last week and hunters are already submitting their applications. Matthew Weiss, Allocation Licensing Specialist with the Fish and Wildlife Branch of Saskatchewan's Ministry of Environment, says that the application deadline is May 28th.
1: We always recommend reading the Big Game Draw supplement document that's posted online at our website at saskatchewan.ca. That's where you'll find all the hunts that are available to apply for, any new changes, all that kind of stuff is in the supplement document.
0: We shares that antlerless mule deer, female mule deer, and Canadian resident whitetail deer are not part of this year's draw. New Beginnings managed to donate $5,000 to send a group of kids to West Bank Bible Camp this summer. Anissa Forrest, the manager at New Beginnings, explained how impactful it was to read letters written by kids requesting to go to the camp.
2: And it's just really fun to get all the reasons in the little kid handwriting. It's so sweet when they send you their letters and explain why they want to go camp. Kind of melts your heart.
0: Learn more about this act of kindness over on Swift Current online. Residential street sweeping will continue today in Swift Current's Zone 7. Zone 7 is made up of 20 streets, including Golden Place, Irwin Drive, and 6th to 11th Avenues Northeast. The city of Swift Current asks residents to move their vehicles off the street during the sweeping from 8 a.m. until 4:30 this afternoon. And when it comes to farm transition, digital technology like FieldView are making the knowledge transfer a little easier. Justin Grattan, Bayer Digital Solutions lead, talks about how the information can help future generations.
3: If a farm has done a trial on changing different populations in their seeds or changing which chemical they're using, while collecting all of this data, what helps the younger generation take over is that now you're no longer having to replicate the trials that the older generation did. And so now you have a clear line of sight of what has worked and what will work on that farm.
0: Grattan says once you have the information, you're able to evaluate and analyze it further.
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0: Southwest Saskatchewan was again represented in this year's WHL Prospects Draft. Go Lakes' Carter Blow and Swift Current's Damon James both got picked in the 6th round of the draft. James talked about what Moose Jaw is getting after picking him in the 6th round.
5: Like a high-intensity, fast goal scorer.
0: Blow describes the kind of player he'll be for the Regina Pats one day.
6: I think they're getting a good right-shot defenseman. I think I can handle that kind of physicality and that size that some of the WHL players have, so I think I should fit in pretty well.
0: Blow was second amongst defensemen in scoring in the Swift Current U15 Pierre-Kemp Broncos last season, while James's 38 goals tied him for the second in the league. You can see full coverage for the Swift Current Broncos WHL draft on Swift Current online. 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
0: For today, it's going to be a high of 20 degrees with a mix of sun and cloud with a bit of wind gusting up to 50 this afternoon. For tonight, a low of +2 out there and partly cloudy skies. Tomorrow, the weekend starts out at 15 degrees and a mix of sun and cloud before Sunday sees 22 degrees and sunshine. Then Monday and Tuesday ending our forecast between 20 and 22 degrees with sunshine. Local news, local weather, local sports. 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

0: The Clash on the Friday morning with Saskatchewan's best music. Hope you're having a great day today. I'm Colin Powers in for Rob Kearney this morning. The Seymour Canada online auction is now underway, and you can start bidding on some great travel deals for your summer adventures. And this is a great getaway to Medicine Hat, Alberta. Now, I say this a lot because I go to Medicine Hat quite frequently. It is a beautiful city. You know, if you're on a road trip to Calgary, don't just pass by Medicine Hat. Go into the city and really experience it. And this is a great getaway that you can bid on. The Esplanade Arts and Heritage Center is hosting the story of Creedence Clearwater Revival. This is a great tribute show to CCR, and this is a sold-out show that's happening on June 6th. We're giving you a chance to bid on two tickets to the show, plus a night stay in a King Jacuzzi Suite at the Best Western Premier, a beautiful hotel in Medicine Hat, and a $100 gift card from Hometown Restaurant in downtown Medicine Hat on North Railway. 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
4: Seeding is starting off to a slow start across the prairies. Seeding is most advanced in Saskatchewan, but well behind historical averages. According to the crop report, just 3% of the provincial crop has been planted, compared with the five-year average of 12%. Crop extension specialist Kim Stonehouse.
5: Colder temperatures, excessive runoff, frozen soils, and washed out roads and that kind of thing are limiting the seeding progress.
4: Oilseed specialist Sonia Wilson says it's a similar situation in Manitoba.
6: We've had a cooler start to the season, and there was definitely some standing moisture still in a lot of fields. We have had some warmer temperatures that have helped. We are only 2% seeded across the province as of May 5th. As compared to 8% last year in the spring when it was quite a bit warmer at this time.
4: Alberta's crop report comes out later today. For Golden West, I'm Glendalee Allen Voss.
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9: For today, it's going to be a high of 20 degrees with a mix of sun and cloud with a bit of wind gusting up to 50 this afternoon. For tonight, a low of +2 out there and partly cloudy skies. Tomorrow, the weekend starts out at 15 degrees and a mix of sun and cloud before Sunday sees 22 degrees and sunshine. And then Monday and Tuesday ending our forecast between 20 and 22 degrees with sunshine. Local news, local weather, local sports. 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

0: Spaceship Superstar from Prism on a Friday morning with Saskatchewan's best music. Colin Powers here with you again. Thanks for letting us be a part of your day today. We have your local news coming up at 8 o'clock. You know, one of the big news stories in Saskatchewan in recent days has been the future of the iconic Snowbirds aerobatics team based out of 15 Wing Moose Jaw. Moose Jaw Lake Centre Lanigan MP Fraser Tolmie is warning that the Snowbirds could be grounded for years, with 2026 possibly the last chance to catch them in action for a while. The federal government is reportedly considering a five-year pause on the program, something critics say could impact military recruitment and end a decades-long tradition. But for now, the future of the Snowbirds is literally and figuratively up in the air. But if you've never seen them fly, this summer might be the time. We have more details about this on our website.
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1: Good morning, I'm Hayden Michaels. A fire near Main Center last night caused major damage to a shed, vehicles, and nearby trees. The Herbert Fire Department says crews were called around 6:23 p.m. to a property north of Main Center where a shed, bus, truck, and surrounding shrubbery were fully engulfed in flames. No injuries were reported. 12 firefighters responded to the scene with support from the RCMP, Hutch EMS, and the Main Center Colony Water Supply. Michael Harder is the new trustee for Subdivision 5 on the Chinook School Division Board of Education. Harder won this week's by-election with 53 votes, defeating Amanda Huckstead, who received 6 votes. Subdivision 5 includes Consul, Maple Creek, and several Hutterian Colony school communities. Harder is the pastor of the Consul Church of God and has experience as both a college instructor and English as a second language teacher in China. Southwest hunters can get in on some exclusive hunting opportunities during the 2026 Big Game Draw, which opened on May 1st. Matthew Weiss, allocation and licensing specialist with the Fish and Wildlife Branch of the Saskatchewan's Ministry of Environment, explains this year's changes.
2: Game Draw this year isn't changing a lot from last year, other than we aren't running an antlerless mule deer draw. We do have a few other minor changes, such as some hunts going from either sex to buck only for mule deer, as well as white-tailed deer for Canadian resident white-tailed deer draw. Otherwise, the process remains the same.
1: The Big Game Draw supplement is available online, and the application deadline is May 28th. Swift Current's New Beginnings Thrift Shop is sponsoring 13 kids going to West Bank Bible Camp this summer. New Beginnings manager Anissa Forrest talks about the importance of giving back to the community.
3: It's really the core of what we believe in, why we do what we do. It's all about investing into people.
1: This Wednesday, New Beginnings also donated $1,000 to The Junction, a new youth center opening in Gull Lake. Residents are being encouraged to remove their vehicles from the street to allow for street sweeping to continue today in Zone 7. 20 streets are scheduled for sweeping, including Jubilee Drive, George Street, North Hill Drive, and 6th Avenue Northeast. Streets will be swept from 8 a.m. until 4:30 this afternoon, with a full list of Zone 7 streets being available on Swift Current online. And the average age of a Canadian farmer is 56 years old. Most family farms are going through a transition or preparing for farm succession in the coming years. Justin Grattan, Bayer's Digital Solutions lead, says digital tools like FieldView are helping to transfer farm knowledge and data from one generation to the next.
4: You can record your seeding data, you can record your application data, your harvest data, your soil samples all in one place.
1: He notes the digital platforms allow older farmers to manage acreages efficiently while younger farmers inherit detailed information.
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1: Two Southwest Saskatchewan products realized the next step in their hockey dreams yesterday. Gull Lake's Connor Blow and Swift Current's Damon James were both picked in the WHL Prospects Draft. Blow was really excited to find out he went in the sixth round to the Regina Pats.
5: Just kind of saw it online and got quite excited, and then received the call from the GM from the Regina Pats and was just really grateful for the opportunity and haven't stopped smiling since.
1: James says that it meant a lot that Moose Jaw picked him also in the sixth round.
6: It means a lot to me and shows that all my hard work has been put towards something.
1: Both played together last season for the Swift Current U15 AA Pure Chem Broncos, but will be opponents in the next season in the U18 AAA. Blow will be playing in Regina, while James will suit up for the Swift Current Home Hardware Legionnaires. And if something's happening in your community, from breaking news to big game scores, make sure you tell us first. Give us the call to 306-773-NEWS or visit swiftcurrentonline.com and click on Submit News.
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1: For today, both sun and cloud here with a little bit of wind in the afternoon at a high of 20 degrees. For tonight, partly cloudy and a low of plus 2. Tomorrow, mix of sun and cloud again with a high of 15 degrees, Sunday being sunny and a high of 22. Monday, it's going to be more sunshine at a high of 20 degrees, and then Tuesday, more sun and a high of 22 again. 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

0: Walk like an Egyptian with the arms and all that. The Bengals on a Friday morning with Saskatchewan's best music. Hope you're having a great day today. Colin Powers filling in for Rob Kearney today, who is hosting the Family First Radiothon on 800 CHAB, the 20th edition of this big radiothon in Moose Jaw, a huge fundraiser for local health care in that community. And this year, the money raised will support an expansion of the chemotherapy unit of the F.H. 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Now, this is going to mean so much to cancer patients, not just in Moose Jaw, but all over southern Saskatchewan. So we're hoping you can support that if you can. 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
16: For today, both sun and cloud here with a little bit of wind in the afternoon at a high of 20 degrees. For tonight, partly cloudy and a low of plus 2. Tomorrow, mix of sun and cloud again with a high of 15 degrees, Sunday being sunny and a high of 22. Monday, it's going to be more sunshine at a high of 20 degrees, and then Tuesday, more sun and a high of 22 again. Local news, local weather, local sports. 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

0: Chilliwack on a Friday morning with Saskatchewan's best music. Colin Powers in for Rob Kearney today. I hope you're having a great day today. Now, the Seymour Canada online auction is now underway. And as with all of our auctions, we have great deals on restaurant gift cards. And these are always popular items in our auctions. And this one's no different. You can bid on gift cards for any destination you have in mind. And if you're heading into Moose Jaw, you can bid on a $100 gift card from the iconic Deja Vu Cafe in downtown Moose Jaw with legendary chicken wings and over 100 different sauces. It is a must visit in the friendly city. In Swift Current, we have a $100 gift card from Original Joe's that you can get an amazing deal on. And for your next trip to the Bear Claw Casino on the White Bear First Nation, you can bid on a $50 gift certificate from Growler's Restaurant. 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The auction wraps up on Wednesday, but now is the time to bid.
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2: Michael Harder is the new trustee for Subdivision 5 on the Chinook School Division Board of Education. Southwest Hunters can get in on some exclusive hunting opportunities during the 2026 Big Game Draw, which opened up on May 1st. 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
0: With Colin Powers, and I'm looking forward to seeing some drive-in movies this summer. I'm close to the Clearwater Drive-In in my hometown of Kyle, and it will be opening up on the May long weekend with a Super Mario Galaxy movie. I haven't seen it yet, and I'm a big Mario fan, so I got to go check it out at the Clearwater Drive-In next weekend. Now, a drive-in movie theater, as many of us know, the setting for the iconic video for this song from Bob Seger. It's Night Moves on a Friday morning.

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1: Good morning, I'm Hayden Michaels. Herbert fire crews were busy last night battling a sizable fire near Main Center. Crews arrived to find a shed, vehicles, and nearby trees engulfed in flames north of the hamlet. The fire department says despite extensive damage, the blaze was successfully contained and extinguished. No injuries were reported. A new trustee has been elected in the Chinook School Division. Michael Harder won the Subdivision 5 by-election on Wednesday with 53 votes. Harder holds a Master of Divinity degree and has taught students ranging from kindergarten to the master's level in both Canada and overseas. Amanda Huckstead finished second with 6 votes. The 2026 Big Game Draw opened last week and hunters are already submitting their applications. Matthew Weiss, Allocation Licensing Specialist with the Fish and Wildlife Branch of Saskatchewan's Ministry of Environment, says that the application deadline is May 28th.
2: We always recommend reading the Big Game Draw supplement document that's posted online at our website at saskatchewan.ca. That's where you'll find all the hunts that are available to apply for, any new changes, all that kind of stuff is in the supplement document.
1: We shares that antlerless mule deer, female mule deer, and Canadian resident whitetail deer are not part of this year's draw. 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
3: 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It's so sweet when they send you their letters and explain why they want to go camp. 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
1: Learn more about this act of kindness over on Swift Current Online. Residential street sweeping will continue today in Swift Current's Zone 7. Zone 7 is made up of 20 streets, including Golden Place, Irwin Drive, and 6th to 11th Avenues Northeast. The city of Swift Current asked residents to move their vehicles off the street during the sweeping from 8 a.m. until 4:30 this afternoon. And when it comes to farm transition, digital technology like FieldView are making the knowledge transfer a little easier. Justin Grattan, Bayer Digital Solutions lead, talks about how the information can help future generations.
4: If a farm has done a trial on changing different populations in their seeds or changing which chemical they're using, while collecting all of this data, what helps the younger generation take over is that now you're no longer having to replicate the trials that the older generation did. And so now you have a clear line of sight of what has worked and what will work on that farm.
1: Grattan says once you have the information, you're able to evaluate and analyze it further.
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1: Southwest Saskatchewan was again represented in this year's WHL Prospects Draft. Golakes Carter Blow and Swift Current's Damon James both got picked in the sixth round of the draft. James talked about what Moose Jaw is getting after picking him in the sixth round.
2: Like a high-intensity, fast goal scorer.
1: Blow describes the kind of player he'll be for the Regina Pats one day.
3: I think they're getting a good right-shot defenseman. I think I can handle that kind of physicality and that size that some of the WHL players have, so I think I should fit in pretty well.
1: Blow was second amongst defensemen in scoring in the Swift Current U15 Pure Chem Broncos last season, while James's 38 goals tied him for the second in the league. You can see full coverage for the Swift Current Broncos WHL draft on Swift Current Online. 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
1: For today, it's going to be a high of 20 degrees with a mix of sun and cloud with a bit of wind gusting up to 50 this afternoon. For tonight, a low of +2 out there and partly cloudy skies. Tomorrow, the weekend starts out at 15 degrees and a mix of sun and cloud before Sunday sees 22 degrees and sunshine. Then Monday and Tuesday ending our forecast between 20 and 22 degrees with sunshine. Local news, local weather, local sports. 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

0: Games Without Frontiers. It's Peter Gabriel on a Friday morning with Saskatchewan's best music. Hope you're having a great day today. I'm Colin Powers filling in for Rob today. The WHL Championship Final kicks off tonight with Braden Coutts and the Prince Albert Raiders taking on Landon DuPont and the Everett Silvertips. PA is back in the league final for the first time since they won it all back in 2019. Meanwhile, it's Everett's third trip to the final, but they're still looking to claim the Ed Chynoweth Cup. It's the first finals appearance for Everett since 2018. The year the Swift Current Broncos won it. I still remember that very well. The winner of the series will also join the host Kelowna Rockets in the Memorial Cup later this month. Game one is tonight in Everett, and they'll also host game two tomorrow. Prince Albert will host games 3, 4, and 5 next week.
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4: Seeding is starting off to a slow start across the prairies. Seeding is most advanced in Saskatchewan, but well behind historical averages. According to the crop report, just 3% of the provincial crop has been planted, compared with the five-year average of 12%. Crop Extension Specialist Kim Stonehouse.
5: Colder temperatures, excessive runoff, frozen soils, and washed out roads and that kind of thing are limiting the seeding progress.
4: Oilseed specialist Sonia Wilson says it's a similar situation in Manitoba.
6: We've had a cooler start to the season, and there was definitely some standing moisture still in a lot of fields. We have had some warmer temperatures that have helped. We are only 2% seeded across the province as of May 5th. As compared to 8% last year in the spring when it was quite a bit warmer at this time.
4: Alberta's crop report comes out later today. For Golden West, I'm Glendalee Allen Vossler.
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17: For today, it's going to be a high of 20 degrees with a mix of sun and cloud with a bit of wind gusting up to 50 this afternoon. For tonight, a low of +2 out there and partly cloudy skies. Tomorrow, the weekend starts out at 15 degrees and a mix of sun and cloud before Sunday sees 22 degrees and sunshine. And then Monday and Tuesday ending our forecast between 20 and 22 degrees with sunshine. Local news, local weather, local sports. 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

0: April Wine on a Friday morning with Saskatchewan's best music. Hope you're having a great day today. Colin Powers here as we get ready for the weekend, the Mother's Day weekend. Happy Mother's Day on Sunday to all the incredible moms out there. And hopefully you're able to spend some time with mom this weekend. And you can take her to a lot of Mother's Day events that are going on all over the province. You can take a look at the ones that are happening in your community on the events calendar on our website and app.
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0: Well, we're getting ready for the weekend and getting ready for the unofficial start of summer next weekend with May Long Weekend. This is a great summer song, I think. 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
2: Good morning, I'm Hannah Michaels. A shed, bus, and truck were damaged in a fire north of Main Center last night. The Herbert Fire Department responded around 6:23 p.m. with 12 firefighters attending the scene. Nearby shrubbery also caught fire, but crews were able to contain the blaze. RCMP and Hutch Ambulance EMS were also assisting at the scene. The Chinook School Division has a new trustee for Subdivision 5. Michael Harder was elected this week, receiving 53 votes in the by-election. Harder is currently the pastor at the Consul Church of God and has worked as a college instructor and teacher in China. Subdivision 5 includes communities of Maple Creek and Consul, along with several Hatterian colonies. The 2026 Big Game Draw is now open with a couple of changes this year, including no draw for antlerless mule deer. Allocation and licensing specialist with the Fish and Wildlife Branch of Saskatchewan's Ministry of Environment, Matthew Weiss, shares a bit about applying.
3: Make sure you read the supplement document because there can be changes year to year and you don't want to assume that it's the same as last year. As well as not leaving your application until the last minute in case something goes wrong, so you can apply a little bit earlier before the deadline. And once you do submit it, I always recommend giving it one more look over because we can't make any changes to your application or accept late applications.
2: Hunters can now apply online through the HAL system before May 28th. New Beginnings Thrift Shop made the dreams of 13 local kids come true. The manager of the store, Anissa Forrest, brings attention to how important it is to invest in your community.
4: We're just always looking for new ways of how to support local and how to build into people.
2: To read more about this story, check it out on the Swift Current online app. The city of Swift Current has advised that street sweeping is set to move over to Zone 7 today. Residents south of the South Service Road are encouraged to move their vehicles off the street to accommodate for the street sweeping between 8 a.m. and 4:30 this afternoon. Zone 7 includes Bothwell Drive, Walman Place, and Pally Street. A list of the full 20 streets in Zone 7 is available on Swift Current online. The average age of a Canadian farmer is 56 years old, with many family-owned farms getting ready to transition or prepare for a farm succession in the coming years. Justin Grattan, Bayer's Digital Solutions lead, says digital tools like FieldView are helping to transfer farm knowledge and data from one generation to the next.
5: You can record your seeding data, you can record your application data, your harvest data, your soil samples all in one place.
2: He notes the digital platforms allow older farmers to manage their acreages efficiently, while younger farmers inherit detailed information.
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2: Two Southwest Saskatchewan products realized the next step in their hockey dreams yesterday. Gull Lake's Connor Blow and Swift Current's Damon James were both picked in the WHL Prospects Draft. Blow was really excited to find out he went in the sixth round to the Regina Pats.
6: Just kind of saw it online and got quite excited and then received the call from the GM from the Regina Pats and was just really grateful for the opportunity and haven't stopped smiling since.
2: James says that it meant a lot that Moose Jaw picked him also in the sixth round.
7: It means a lot to me and shows that all my hard work has been put towards something.
2: Both played together last season for the Swift Current U15 AA Pure Chem Broncos, but will be opponents in the next season in the U18 AAA. Blow will be playing in Regina, while James will suit up for the Swift Current Home Hardware Legionnaires. And if something's happening in your community, from breaking news to big game scores, make sure you tell us first. Give us the call to 306-773-NEWS or visit SwiftCurrentOnline.com and click on Submit News.
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2: For today, both sun and cloud here with a little bit of wind in the afternoon at a high of 20 degrees. For tonight, partly cloudy and a low of plus 2. Tomorrow, mix of sun and cloud again with a high of 15 degrees, Sunday being sunny and a high of 22. Monday, it's going to be more sunshine at a high of 20 degrees, and then Tuesday, more sun and a high of 22 again. Local news, local weather, local sports. 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

0: Billy Joel on a Friday morning with Saskatchewan's best music. Colin Powers filling in for Rob Kearney today. Thanks for letting us be a part of your day as we get ready for the weekend and get ready for Mother's Day too. Happy Mother's Day to all the incredible moms out there. And we got our big Pack Your Bags with Porter contest that is wrapping up this weekend. Your chance to win a couple of round trip tickets to anywhere in Canada Porter Airlines flies and $500 in spending money for your dream vacation. You know, Porter flies out of Saskatoon to Toronto and a number of other destinations all across Canada, and they also fly to the U.S., Mexico, and the Caribbean. 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
6: For today, both sun and cloud here with a little bit of wind in the afternoon at a high of 20 degrees. For tonight, partly cloudy and a low of plus 2. Tomorrow, mix of sun and cloud again with a high of 15 degrees, Sunday being sunny and a high of 22. Monday, it's going to be more sunshine at a high of 20 degrees, and then Tuesday, more sun and a high of 22 again. Local news, local weather, local sports. 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

0: Brian Adams on a Friday morning with Saskatchewan's best music. Colin Powers in for Rob Kearney again today. Thanks for letting us be a part of your day as we get ready for the weekend. And make sure you're ready to bid in the Seymour Canada online auction that continues through the weekend. The auction wraps up on Wednesday, but don't wait until Wednesday or you might miss out on some great travel deals. And we have great deals on vacation packages, hotel stays, restaurant gift cards, experiences, everything you need for your summer adventures. And I really love this getaway package from the Nightingale Barn in Eston. It is located on an acreage 9 minutes south of Eston. It boasts a private nook in the yard for the ultimate tranquility. You can experience solitude and breathtaking views of endless fields and skies. 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You can start your stay with a warm welcome with farm-fresh eggs and enjoy both the outdoor and indoor spaces. This is the perfect getaway from city life, the Nightingale Barn in Eston. And you can bid on a night stay for two, a $176 value. You can get that for as low as $70. But you got to get your bids in now. 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
12: For today, it's going to be a high of 20 degrees with a mix of sun and cloud with a bit of wind gusting up to 50 this afternoon. For tonight, a low of +2 out there and partly cloudy skies. Tomorrow, the weekend starts out at 15 degrees and a mix of sun and cloud before Sunday sees 22 degrees and sunshine. Then Monday and Tuesday ending our forecast between 20 and 22 degrees with sunshine. Local news, local weather, local sports. 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

0: Opus. Their Opus. Life is Life on a Friday morning with Saskatchewan's best music. Colin Powers wrapping things up for a Friday morning. Hope you have a great weekend. And once again, a happy Mother's Day to all the incredible moms out there. Hope you get spoiled on Sunday. Rob Carney is back on Monday, and I'll be back with you again next weekend. And don't forget, the Seymour Canada online auction continues right through the weekend. Bid on these great deals, but get those bids in before Wednesday, because once these great deals are gone, they will be gone. Go to the auction page on our website to get those bids in now.
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2: Good morning, I'm Hayden Michaels. A fire near Main Center last night caused major damage to a shed, vehicles, and nearby trees. The Herbert Fire Department says crews were called around 6:23 p.m. to a property north of Main Center where a shed, bus, truck, and surrounding shrubbery were fully engulfed in flames. No injuries were reported. 12 firefighters responded to the scene with support from the RCMP, Hutch EMS, and the Main Center Colony Water Supply. Michael Harder is the new trustee for Subdivision 5 on the Chinook School Division Board of Education. Harder won this week's by-election with 53 votes, defeating Amanda Huckstead, who received 6 votes. Subdivision 5 includes Consul, Maple Creek, and several Hutterian Colony school communities. Harder is the pastor of the Consul Church of God and has experience as both a college instructor and English as a second language teacher in China. Southwest hunters can get in on some exclusive hunting opportunities during the 2026 Big Game Draw, which opened on May 1st. Matthew Weiss, allocation and licensing specialist with the Fish and Wildlife Branch of the Saskatchewan's Ministry of Environment, explains this year's changes.
3: Game Draw this year isn't changing a lot from last year, other than we aren't running an antlerless mule deer draw. We do have a few other minor changes, such as some hunts going from either sex to buck only for mule deer, as well as white-tailed deer for Canadian resident white-tailed deer draw. Otherwise, the process remains the same.
2: The Big Game Draw supplement is available online, and the application deadline is May 28th. Swift Current's New Beginnings Thrift Shop is sponsoring 13 kids going to West Bank Bible Camp this summer. New Beginnings manager Anissa Forrest talks about the importance of giving back to the community.
4: It's really the core of what we believe in, why we do what we do. It's all about investing into people.
2: This Wednesday, New Beginnings also donated $1,000 to The Junction, a new youth center opening in Gull Lake. Residents are being encouraged to remove their vehicles from the street to allow for street sweeping to continue today in Zone 7. 20 streets are scheduled for sweeping, including Jubilee Drive, George Street, North Hill Drive, and 6th Avenue Northeast. Streets will be swept from 8 a.m. until 4:30 this afternoon, with a full list of Zone 7 streets being available on Swift Current online. And the average age of a Canadian farmer is 56 years old. Most family farms are going through a transition or preparing for farm succession in the coming years. Justin Grattan, Bayer's Digital Solutions lead, says digital tools like FieldView are helping to transfer farm knowledge and data from one generation to the next.
5: You can record your seeding data, you can record your application data, your harvest data, your soil samples all in one place.
2: He notes the digital platforms allow older farmers to manage acreages efficiently while younger farmers inherit detailed information.
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2: Southwest Saskatchewan was again represented in this year's WHL Prospects Draft. Gull Lake's Carter Blow and Swift Current's Damon James both got picked in the sixth round of the draft. James talked about what Moose Jaw is getting after picking him in the sixth round.
6: Like a high-intensity, fast goal scorer.
2: Blow describes the kind of player he'll be for the Regina Pats one day.
7: I think they're getting a good right shot defenseman. I think I can handle that kind of physicality and that size that some of the WHL players have, so I think I should fit in pretty well.
2: Blow was second amongst defensemen in scoring in the Swift Current U15 Pierre-Kemp Broncos last season, while James's 38 goals tied him for the second in the league. You can see full coverage for the Swift Current Broncos WHL draft on Swift Current online. And from local news to local sports, we're here for your updates. 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
2: For today, it's going to be a high of 20 degrees with a mix of sun and cloud with a bit of wind gusting up to 50 this afternoon. For tonight, a low of +2 out there and partly cloudy skies. Tomorrow, the weekend starts out at 15 degrees and a mix of sun and cloud before Sunday sees 22 degrees and sunshine. And then Monday and Tuesday ending our forecast between 20 and 22 degrees with sunshine. Local news, local weather, local sports. 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

Jimmy Cliff kicking off the morning show on this Friday morning on CKSW 570 with I Can See Clearly Now. Beautiful day out there today, and we can see clearly. I am Tara Garcia hanging out with you until 2 o'clock today. We got a jam-packed morning show on the way for you. Coming up next break, heading on over to our greeting zone to see who is celebrating locally today, and of course, who will be crowned our Acropole birthday of the day. Also, going to be talking about a Mother's Day cruise happening. We'll be talking to the Road Cruisers. Also, JL Cakes has a pop-up coming up today and tomorrow. Going to have some more details about that. And our friends from the Chamber of Commerce are also going to be stopping by. So we got all that and, of course, some great music on the way for you. And we'll be taking a look at some more of those great items up for bids in our See More Canada online auction. Right now, though, how about a little bit of Red Hot Chili Peppers? Under the Bridge.

0: Tom Cochran and Red Ryder with Victory Day. And it is Victory Day because we made it to Friday. Hope you are having a terrific start to your day so far. We are sitting at 10:20. I am Tara with you on CKSW 570. Join me now as we head on over to our greeting zone to see who is celebrating locally today. Let's kick it off with a very happy birthday going out to Brenda Perot today. Happy birthday, Brenda, from all your work pals at the Pontex Health Center. And Aria Lacasse is turning 11 today, wishing our granddaughter, Aria, a very happy 11th birthday. Love from Papa and Grandma Gills. And let's move on over to tomorrow's celebrations. Carla Weinbender is turning 50 tomorrow. Happy 50th birthday, Carla. Have a great weekend. Love, Linda and Daryl. And Vicky Sisowaite is celebrating a birthday tomorrow, an 85th birthday. Happy 85th birthday, Vicky. Wishing you a fantastic year ahead. Hugs from two of your very dear friends out of the Four Friends Forever group. And Diane Brown celebrating a birthday tomorrow. Happy birthday, Grandma D. See you at the lake this weekend. Love all of your grandchildren. And finally, let's move on over to Sunday's celebrations. We have an anniversary. Gerd and Sandra Claussen celebrating 46 years together. Gord and Sandra. A happy 46th anniversary, Gord and Sandra. Wishing you a wonderful year ahead. Love, Stan and Shirley. And finally, Teddy Whiskar is turning 8 on Sunday. Happy birthday to our favorite Teddy ever. We hope you have the best day and you have the best party. We love you so much, kid. Love, Auntie, Heidi, Logan, and Emily. And that looks like that's it for our celebrations for today. And coming up this weekend, extra special happy birthday going out to Carla Weinbender, who is celebrating a birthday tomorrow. Carla is our Acropole birthday of the day, and we'll be putting her in our monthly draw for a chance to win that $25 gift card to the Acropole Family Restaurant and Lounge. And if you are celebrating a birthday or an anniversary or any kind of celebration this weekend, I hope you have a great one.
1: For today, both sun and cloud here with a little bit of wind in the afternoon at a high of 20 degrees. For tonight, partly cloudy and a low of plus 2. Tomorrow, mix of sun and cloud again with a high of 15 degrees, Sunday being sunny and a high of 22. Monday, it's going to be more sunshine at a high of 20 degrees, and then Tuesday, more sun and a high of 22 again. Local news, local weather, local sports. 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

Four non-blondes asking you what's up. It is 10:29 and you are listening to The Morning Show on this Friday morning here on CKSW 570. I am Tara here with you. Make sure you stay tuned. Coming up next, we're going to be talking about the Rogue Cruisers Mother's Day Cruise coming up. Going to have all the details, but first, more great music for you from Streetheart. Here comes the night.

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0: Ladies are with Backstreet Girl. It is 10:39. I am Tara with you, but right now we're going to throw it on over to our good friend Chris Martins from Country 94.1 and Country 1490, who had a chance to speak with Dustin Vipon from the Rogue Cruisers about their Mother's Day cruise coming up this weekend.
1: Yeah, that's right. We got this will be the third time we've done it now, cruising with Mom. So we take a little care home cruise, bring your mother along, or even if your mom's not around, just come for the cruise. And the seniors sure love to see it. And real nice Sunday afternoon cruise. We're going to leave the casino at 1:45.
2: So what prompted the whole beginning of the cruising for Mom?
1: Well, it was just kind of something we had brainstormed between a few guys. Thought, you know, Mother's Day would be a nice day to go for a cruise. We always go out for ice cream or whatever it is anyway. So may as well try and raise a little bit of money for the SAS Cancer Society. And the uptake's been really good on it.
2: Awesome. So then if anybody wants to participate in the cruise, like have their vehicle, just what time do they meet?
1: We're going to leave the casino at 1:45 sharp. So there's probably a bunch of us that'll head down early and take in their brunch. And so I would expect there'd be people down there right from about noon on. So.
2: Dynamite. And is there a map of any kind to kind of see where you're cruising to, or what does that look like?
1: If you go on to the Rogue Cruisers Facebook page, there is a map with the event there, and it just kind of follows throughout all the care homes, the regular care home cruise route that we do. So even if you don't have the map, just jump on in and follow somebody. You won't get lost.
2: Awesome. Anything else you wanted to add this morning, Dustin?
1: I just want to welcome everybody to come on out, grab some brunch, and take Mom for a cruise.
2: Right on. Dustin, we appreciate you coming by the show as always.
1: Appreciate it. Thanks, Chris.
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12: For today, it's going to be a high of 20 degrees with a mix of sun and cloud with a bit of wind gusting up to 50 this afternoon. For tonight, a low of +2 out there and partly cloudy skies. Tomorrow, the weekend starts out at 15 degrees and a mix of sun and cloud before Sunday sees 22 degrees and sunshine. And then Monday and Tuesday ending our forecast between 20 and 22 degrees with sunshine. Local news, local weather, local sports. 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

0: Kenny McLean, and Don't Look Back. That is some good advice. I am Tara, hanging out with you on the morning show on CKSW 570. It is 10:53. We are quickly approaching the 11 o'clock hour. We got your latest news, weather, and sports coming up from the Swift Current Online newsroom. But before we get to the 11 o'clock hour, let's take a look at a few more of the fantastic items that are up for bids in the Seymour, Saskatchewan online auction. We have a day fishing trip, $600 value from High Plains Outfitting in Lake Diefenbaker. That could be yours for a bid of $240 right now. We also have some bowling for you. We got a bowling fun four pack, $61 value from South Hill Bowling in Moose Jaw. That could be yours for a bid of $25. We've got a four family drop in pass, $76 value at Weyburn Leisure Center that you can bid on for $31 right now. And we also have a chance for you to bid on a family season pass, $350 value from Macklin and District Aquatic Center. That could be yours for a starting bid of just $140 right now. So whatever you are looking for, whether it is a quick getaway, trying out a new experience, maybe trying out a new restaurant, whatever it is, you will find it in the Seymour Canada online auction, but only until May 13th.
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2: Michael Harder is the new trustee for Subdivision 5 on the Chinook School Division Board of Education. 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
3: 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They require an investment of patience and often of sacrifice. There's a proverb in the Bible that says something similar. If you want a clean barn, don't get an ox. 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
2: Good morning, I'm Hannah Michaels. A shed, bus, and truck were damaged in a fire north of Main Center last night. The Herbert Fire Department responded around 6:23 p.m. with 12 firefighters attending the scene. Nearby shrubbery also caught fire, but crews were able to contain the blaze. RCMP and Hutch Ambulance EMS were also assisting at the scene. The Chinook School Division has a new trustee for Subdivision 5. Michael Harder was elected this week, receiving 53 votes in the by-election. Harder is currently the pastor at the Consul Church of God and has worked as a college instructor and teacher in China. Subdivision 5 includes communities of Maple Creek and Consul, along with several Hutterian colonies. The 2026 Big Game Draw is now open with a couple of changes this year, including no draw for antlerless mule deer. Allocation and licensing specialist with the Fish and Wildlife Branch of Saskatchewan's Ministry of Environment, Matthew Weiss, shares a bit about applying.
3: Make sure you read the supplement document because there can be changes year to year and you don't want to assume that it's the same as last year. As well as not leaving your application until the last minute in case something goes wrong, so you can apply a little bit earlier before the deadline. And once you do submit it, I always recommend giving it one more look over because we can't make any changes to your application or accept late applications.
2: Hunters can now apply online through the HAL system before May 28th. New Beginnings Thrift Shop made the dreams of 13 local kids come true. The manager of the store, Anissa Forrest, brings attention to how important it is to invest in your community.
4: We're just always looking for new ways of how to support local and how to build into people.
2: To read more about this story, check it out on the Swift Current online app. The city of Swift Current has advised that street sweeping is set to move over to Zone 7 today. Residents south of the South Service Road are encouraged to move their vehicles off the street to accommodate for the street sweeping between 8 a.m. and 4:30 this afternoon. Zone 7 includes Bothwell Drive, Walman Place, and Pally Street. A list of the full 20 streets in Zone 7 is available on Swift Current online. The average age of a Canadian farmer is 56 years old, with many family-owned farms getting ready to transition or prepare for a farm succession in the coming years. Justin Grattan, Bayer's Digital Solutions Lead, says digital tools like FieldView are helping to transfer farm knowledge and data from one generation to the next.
5: You can record your seeding data, you can record your application data, your harvest data, your soil samples all in one place.
2: He notes the digital platforms allow older farmers to manage their acreages efficiently, while younger farmers inherit detailed information.
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2: Two Southwest Saskatchewan products realized the next step in their hockey dreams yesterday. Gull Lake's Connor Blow and Swift Current's Damon James were both picked in the WHL Prospects Draft. Blow was really excited to find out he went in the sixth round to the Regina Pats.
6: Just kind of saw it online and got quite excited and then received the call from the GM from the Regina Pats and was just really grateful for the opportunity and haven't stopped smiling since.
2: James says that it meant a lot that Moose Jaw picked him also in the sixth round.
7: It means a lot to me and shows that all my hard work has been put towards something.
2: Both played together last season for the Swift Current U15 AA Pure Chem Broncos, but will be opponents in the next season in the U18 AAA. Blow will be playing in Regina, while James will suit up for the Swift Current Home Hardware Legionnaires. And if something's happening in your community, from breaking news to big game scores, make sure you tell us first. Give us the call to 306-773-NEWS or visit SwiftCurrentOnline.com and click on Submit News.
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2: For today, both sun and cloud here with a little bit of wind in the afternoon at a high of 20 degrees. For tonight, partly cloudy and a low of plus 2. Tomorrow, mix of sun and cloud again with a high of 15 degrees, Sunday being sunny and a high of 22. Monday, it's going to be more sunshine at a high of 20 degrees, and then Tuesday, more sun and a high of 22 again. 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

The Cranberries, a classic there from them with Dreams, kicking off the 11 o'clock hour on this beautiful sunny Friday morning. It's already great because it's Friday, but you gotta love it when the weather is nice out there too. I am Tara, hanging out with you till 2 o'clock today here on CKSW 570. Of course, today is May the 8th, and here is what's worth celebrating today. It is National Coconut Cream Pie Day today. National Give Someone a Cupcake Day. National Have a Coke Day today. National Public Gardens Day today. And it is No Socks Day today as well. So luckily, it's warm and nice weather out there. You can throw some sandals on without the socks today. So there you go. Those are all the things that we are celebrating today on this May the 8th. We got some more great music for you right now from Nick Kershaw. Wouldn't it be good?

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0: Chantal Bachman, and She's So High, taking us into 11:20 on this Friday morning. Now, just a reminder, we are down to your final few days to enter for your chance to win a trip for two anywhere that Porter Airlines flies here in Canada, along with $500 spending money with the Pack Your Bags with Porter contest. 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If you're not sure how to do that, head on over to Swift Current Online, click on the listen link at the top of the page, and that'll take you right to the streaming link. 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Again, that trip for two anywhere Porter Airlines flies in Canada, plus $500 spending money. Now, this contest runs right up until May the 10th. So enter for your chance to win. Make sure you stick around. Coming up, we're going to be talking to Jennifer from JL Cakes. They have a pop-up happening today and tomorrow. We're going to have all the details.
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10: For today, both sun and cloud here with a little bit of wind in the afternoon at a high of 20 degrees. For tonight, partly cloudy and a low of plus 2. Tomorrow, mix of sun and cloud again with a high of 15 degrees, Sunday being sunny and a high of 22. Monday, it's going to be more sunshine at a high of 20 degrees, and then Tuesday, more sun and a high of 22 again. Local news, local weather, local sports. 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

0: Doing fantastic. Now we are talking about the fact that you have a pop-up coming up this weekend. I will let you tell me all about it.
1: Sure. Yeah, so JL Cake is having a pop-up at Olio Oil today and tomorrow, and we are offering products from my new larder. So it's kind of like a fancy pantry. So it's the Stevenson Street larder, and I'm offering tea and teacups and teapots. But of course, with tea, you need lots of goodies. So we have biscotti and Persian love cookies and toffee and fudge, all the things that'll make a tea time just absolutely perfect.
0: That sounds absolutely fantastic. And this is kind of a collaboration, right, between JL Cakes and Olio as well, right?
1: Oh yeah, they made the wonderful decision of offering my products moving forward. So they'll have the chocolates moving forward. And so this is to celebrate the collaboration going forward. We decided to have the pop-up there.
0: And so, great idea and a great chance for people to come down and check out your products. And also, if they're looking for any last-minute gifts for any holidays or birthdays or anything like that, that's a great idea as well, right?
1: Absolutely, because we have hampers that you can put together. They're beautiful white woven baskets. And then we can add teapots, tea, whatever you want can go in the basket. And then we'll gift wrap it. We'll make it look just absolutely perfect for you.
0: That sounds amazing. All right. Was there anything else you wanted to tell us about the pop-ups coming up today and tomorrow?
1: Just come and have a look. Everything just looks great. See it all. It was so much better in person than online. Just come and see the products. Get a feel for the teacups, that kind of thing. These are really good products.
0: That sounds great. And if anyone's looking for more information about JL Cakes, where can they find that?
1: Yeah, so if you go to jlcake.ca, there'll be a link to my Square site.
0: Perfect.
1: To go to the chocolate shop.
0: So again, that pop-up is happening today from 11 till 5, and again tomorrow from 10 till 3, so make sure you check it out. Right now, we've got some more great music for you. Loving You Ain't Easy.

0: Pursuit of Happiness with She's So Young. Tara here with you on CKSW 570. We are sitting at 11:39 on this Friday morning, and let's take a look at a few more of the fantastic items that are up for bids in the Seymour, Saskatchewan online auction. Let's take a look under the wineries and breweries category here. We got a couple's night out, $270 value from Over the Hills Orchard and Winery in the Qu'Appelle Valley. That could be yours for a bid of $138. We've also got a family afternoon, $200 value, also from the Over the Hills Orchard and Winery in Qu'Appelle Valley. $90 to bid on that one. And we also have a number of $100 gift cards from Grit City Distillery and Tasting Room in Medicine Hat that you can bid on as well. So if you are planning on taking a trip out to Medicine Hat or the Qu'Appelle Valley, why not get some of those certificates and have yourself a fun experience, whether it is with some friends, your partner, your family, whatever you're looking for, you will find it in the Seymour, Saskatchewan online auction.
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2: For today, it's going to be a high of 20 degrees with a mix of sun and cloud with a bit of wind gusting up to 50 this afternoon. For tonight, a low of +2 out there and partly cloudy skies. Tomorrow, the weekend starts out at 15 degrees and a mix of sun and cloud before Sunday sees 22 degrees and sunshine. And then Monday and Tuesday ending our forecast between 20 and 22 degrees with sunshine. Local news, local weather, local sports. 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

0: Canadian rocker Brian Adams with Hiding From Love, taking us into the noon hour and the lunch hour on this Friday afternoon. We got your latest news, weather, and sports coming up from the SwiftCred Online Newsroom. Then make sure you stick around with myself, Tara Garcia, until 2 o'clock today. We got some more great music on the way for you and the next hour. And one of my favorite things about summer, besides the weather, is summer foods. And Oreo is releasing a first-of-its-kind cookie filling for this summer. Going to have some more details on the way.
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2: I'm Sean Mullen. Swift Current's planning to release the 2027 municipal budget this fall, with work already underway. Swift Current CAO Kyle Antanasio says that certain parts of planning the budget are already well understood and established.
3: Some clarity, a lot of clarity and certainty around what the services and programs that our residents expect, the same things that we've been delivering this year and the year before. So we have a fair amount of clarity around those things.
2: The biggest challenge will be planning the budget around the uncertain global markets and supply chain, which affect fuel prices and other commodities. A big jump in the unemployment rate for the Swift Current Moose Jaw region. According to Statistics Canada, the seasonally unadjusted unemployment rate went up from 5.8% a year to 7% last month. The number of people employed in our region dropped from 50,700 to 50,200 year over year, and the labor force actually ticked up from 53,900 last year to 54,000. The unemployment rate in Swift Current Moose Jaw was tied with Prince Albert and Northern for the highest in the province. Saskatchewan's seasonally adjusted unemployment rate jumped to 5.6% in April, while the national rate sat at 6.9%. This week was Municipal Clerks Week in Swift Current, with the city recognizing Jackie Schlamp for her work in the role. Schlamp is also the president of the Saskatchewan Association of City Clerks and joined some of her peers for a tour of the legislature in Regina this week.
4: So yeah, we had a great day at the ledge yesterday. We took a tour, beautiful old building, lots to see, and then we were welcomed guests in the sitting that began at 1:30.
2: Schlamp encourages all city clerks to take pride in their work, which often goes unseen. Southwest Saskatchewan is leading the province when it comes to seating progress, with 7% seated compared to the 5-year average of 26%. Crop Extension Specialist Kim Stonehouse talks about the general moisture situation in the region.
5: Cropland topsoil moisture in the southwest is at about 4% surplus, 81% adequate, 14% short, and 1% very short. The hayland topsoil moisture is 1% surplus, 73% adequate, 25% short, and 1% very short. And for pasture topsoil moisture, 74% adequate, 25% short, and 1% very short.
2: About 3% of the provincial crop is in, mainly in the southern half of the province, while the northeast, northwest, and east central areas deal with excess spring runoff. Western Financial and Shaunavon was able to bring in some funding with a hot dog and bake sale this week, with proceeds going to local snack programs at Shaunavon schools. Allie Goldstein, an insurance advisor with Western Financial, says the cold weather didn't freeze out their success.
6: It went amazing, actually. We were a little worried about it with the weather that we've had coming up to it, but the sun came out, wind stayed down, and it was beautiful and busy.
2: A total of 350 hot dogs were sold, outstripping their prepared 324 hot dogs, sending them to buy more to meet the demand. And McHappy Day in Swift Current was a huge success, smashing last year's total with more than $3,000 additional dollars raised. Gary Sigu, owner of the local McDonald's in Swift Current, was thrilled with the success, especially since it will go towards the Ronald McDonald House charities.
7: To see the community and everyone come together and support this cause, it really does bring us joy.
2: The grand total for the day was $10,445.
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2: The Swift Current Broncos believe they added plenty of upside in the 2026 WHL Prospects Draft. Head scout Chad Leslie says the Broncos were happy with both their process and the players they selected.
8: It's a lot of work that goes into it, and our scouting group does such a fantastic job. The guys work really hard, and they truly care about it. And so for them to be able to have this culminate into a couple of days where we feel strong about what we brought into Swift Current, very rewarding, so I'm proud of those guys.
2: You can see more details on the draft on Swift Current Online. A tough start to the Centennial Cup for Swift Current's Ryder Knutson and the Flin Flon Bombers. They fired 26 shots on net, but couldn't beat the Collège Français de Longueuil goaltender Mathis Lacroix-Goulet in a 1-0 opening loss at the Junior A National Championship in Summerside, PEI. Flin Flon only gave up 12 shots in the game. The SJHL champions play the OGHL champion Toronto Patriots in more round-robin action tomorrow afternoon. Two more games on the road this weekend for the Swift Current Wolverines in the Junior Prairie Gold Lacrosse League. The 3-2 Wolverines head to Prince Albert tomorrow. Swift Current head coach Kevin Schaefer.
9: They're just a solid, well-rounded team. They're deep up front on their offense. They're going to move the ball well. It's kind of been the focus in practice this week is to, kind of have sticks and lanes and try and take away or catch a piece of those opportunities. But yeah, they're pretty well rounded up front, and it's going to definitely be a tough test.
2: Schaefer was happy with the way they played against Weyburn last week after a slow start on the way to a 17-7 win. The Wolverines are 3-2 on the season. Have a story tip or score to share? 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
2: Now your five-day forecast. A mix of sun and cloud this afternoon, 30% chance of showers and a high of 22 degrees. Partly cloudy tonight, a low of +2. Mix of sun and cloud for tomorrow, high 15. Sunday, sunny with a high of 22. Monday, sunshine, high 20. Tuesday, sunny, high 22. 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
10: Hope you're having a fabulous Friday afternoon. We're having a great time on the afternoon show here on CKSW 570. I am Tara here with you. You're going to want to stay tuned. If you are a fan of CCR, I'm going to have some details on the way for you. And we got a classic coming up from Blind Melon.
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13: Saskatchewan Agriculture reports spring seeding is underway in some areas of the province, while other areas are delayed due to flooding and runoff. I'm Bruce Cochran, and this is Farmscape, produced on behalf of North America's pork producers. I'll be back in a moment.
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13: Saskatchewan Agriculture released its weekly crop report yesterday for the period from April 28th to May 4th. Kim Stonehouse, a crops extension specialist with Saskatchewan Agriculture based in Tisdale, says cold temperatures and wet field conditions have caused delays.
15: Seeding is starting to get underway in some areas in Saskatchewan, but other areas are definitely delayed due to excess spring runoff. Right now, we're at about 3% of the 2026 crop in the ground. But that's behind the five-year average of 12% and behind the 10-year average of 13%. The cold temperatures and excessive runoff, frozen soils and washed-out roads are definitely limiting seeding progress, but we're hoping that this will change in the coming weeks. Cereal crops are Triticale and durum are kind of leading the progress in seeding, while pulses and oil seeds will be getting underway shortly or have just started. Cereal crops are about 16% of the triticale has been seeded, 10% of the durum, 4% of barley, 2% of spring wheat, and 2% of oats, and 1% of the canary seed. For pulse crops, only 6% of the field peas are in, 4% of lentils, and 3% of chickpeas. For oilseed crops, 3% of mustard and 3% of canola are in, as well as 2% of flax. But perennial forages are lagging behind that a bit. Only 1% of perennial forages have been seeded to date.
13: Stonehouse says as temperatures warm up and the ground thaws, the water will either run off or soak into the ground and begin to dry up so field operations can begin. As we get further into spring seeding and spraying, he encourages farmers to stay safe and to watch for overhead power lines as equipment is moved through fields and across farmyards. For more, visit farmscape.ca. I'm Bruce Cochran.
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18: 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Brett Jensen reporting from the Swift Current Yards. 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Good cows, they were trading from $2.50 to $2.74. The medium cows, $1.70 to $2.50. Heiferettes are trading from $3.20 to $3.85, with the breed bracts bringing up to $4.30 a pound. Big open heifers should have had their first calf this year, bringing from $3.85 to $4.40. The good bulls, they were bringing from $2 to $2.50, with an odd one getting up to $2.75. 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
24: Today on the Prairie Ag Wire, we focus in on the first crop reports of the season, starting in Manitoba, Sonia Wilson. And Sonia, what's happening with seeding?
25: Pretty minimal seeding at state. We've had a cooler start to the season, and there was definitely some standing moisture still in a lot of fields. We have had some warmer temperatures that have helped, but at this point, we are only 2% seeded across the province as of May 5th, as compared to 8% last year in the spring when it was quite a bit warmer at this time. Now, the five-year average is 6%, so we are also a bit behind that.
24: That cool spring really setting producers back a little. Can you give us a sneak peek as far as what's happening in each region?
25: Yeah, absolutely. So maybe the first thing I'll touch on here is just the winter wheat and fall rye. So wherever that is in the regions, it has been greening up a little bit this past week and has appeared to come through winter in quite good condition. But there is a bit slower growth just because of the cooler temperatures. Now, in the southwest, there have been quite strong winds as well, which has made some soil, we've seen soil move. And it's really dependent around the southwest on the area for how much moisture that they have received. At this point, a bit of seeding has started in the southwest, mostly south of Highway 1, mostly seeding to peas and spring wheat. But north of Highway 1, it's been pretty limited at this point. if we move now north to the northwest, we still have snow persisting in fields in the Paw and Swan Valley. So there are warm and therefore drying conditions still needed. Now, because of this, not a lot of field operations and really very little to no seeding has started. Now, if we jump to central, we definitely have had seeding begin here in central. We have had reports of spring wheat, peas, as well as corn, and then field work as well, and applications of liquid fertilizer or manure. Now, still needed some warm and dry weather, as mentioned, which will be consistent along most of the region. And then when we turn to eastern and the Interlake, we see that, again, warm weather needed, but a little bit of seeding has started as well in these areas. And great reports so far for the winter cereals that they all survived.
24: Because of the late start, are we seeing any changes in their plans this year?
25: We're expected to see potentially a bit of a decrease in sunflower acres and some increased canola just because of the tighter margin. Most of the other crops, we're not seeing a large variation in terms of acres, but it'll really depend on those fields drying up and the weather.
24: Moving into Saskatchewan, I talked with crop extension specialist Kim Stonehouse about seeding operations.
15: Well, colder temperatures and excessive runoff, frozen soils and washed out roads and that kind of thing are limiting the seeding progress for sure in any field operations. You know, it's expected to change over the coming weeks. Seeding is getting underway in some areas of the province, while other areas are being delayed due to this excess spring runoff. We're at about 3%. This is behind the five-year average of 12% and behind the 10-year average of 13%.
24: Give us a feel as far as what's happening in the southern half of the province. We know the north and northeastern area, of course, dealing with runoff issues.
15: Southwest region is the farthest advanced at about 7% of the seeding completed in that area. Southeast region is following that up, and they're making some progress with 5% seeding complete. The West Central region is reporting only around 1% complete. But as you mentioned, the East Central, Northeast, and Northwest are reporting that seeding is being delayed, and really there's not much been put in the ground there at all.
24: I've been chatting with Kim Stonehouse and Sonia Wilson about seeding operations in Saskatchewan and Manitoba. Alberta's crop report comes out later today. For Golden West, I'm Glendalee Allen Vossler.
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0: no rain. That was Blind Melon, and hopefully we will not see any rain today. I am Tara with you on this beautiful sunny Friday afternoon. Now, if you're a fan of CCR, you're going to want to make sure that you enter our next ticket takeoff draw because we got a chance for you to win a pair of tickets to The Story of Creedence Clearwater Revival featuring Al Niven coming to the Esplanade on June the 6th. Of course, not only will you win a pair of tickets to the show, you'll also get that one night stay at the Wyndham Garden in Medicine Hat as well. So we're going to be doing that draw coming up in the morning of Wednesday, May 27th. So you have until then to enter for your chance to win. Ticket Takeoff is brought to you by Co-op Place, the Esplanade, Tix.ca, and Wyndham Garden Inn.
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2: Canada's cattle sector says rebuilding the national herd depends on giving young producers the confidence to invest. Canadian Cattle Association President Tyler Fulton told the House of Commons Agriculture Committee that the industry is at a critical turning point.
3: We need to encourage the next generation of ranchers and beef farmers across Canada to come back to the farm.
2: Fulton says that confidence comes down to having the tools to manage the risk, noting existing tools don't go far enough.
3: The youth have come back and said livestock price insurance is a very effective tool at managing what we identify as our largest risk. And so can we get support in the same way that crop farmers have crop insurance for that program?
2: Canada's cattle producers are calling for stronger, more proactive risk management programs. Fulton made the comments this week when he appeared before the House of Commons Agriculture Committee meeting studying business risk management programs. For Golden West, I'm Glendalee Allen Vossler.
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7: Now your five-day forecast. A mix of sun and cloud this afternoon, 30% chance of showers on a high of 22 degrees. Partly cloudy tonight, a low of plus 2. Mix of sun and cloud for tomorrow, high 15. Sunday, sunny with a high of 22. Monday, sunshine, high 20. Tuesday, sunny, high 22. 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

0: Heart of Glass. That was the one and only Blondie taking us into the 1 o'clock hour. It is 12:42 and it's Friday. I am Tara with you on CKSW 570. We are having a fantastic time here on the afternoon show. We got your latest news, weather, and sports coming up from the Swift Current Online Newsroom. Next hour, some more great music, taking a look at a few more of the great items up for bids in the Seymour Canada Online Auction. And I also mentioned a little earlier, one of my favorite things about the summer, not only is the weather, but also the great foods that come out for the summer season. And Oreo has released a new filling for their Oreo cookies for this summer. I'm going to have some more details coming up.
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2: The Swift Current Broncos believe they added plenty of upside in the 2026 WHL Prospects Draft. Head scout Chad Leslie says the Broncos were happy with both their process and the players they selected.
3: It's a lot of work that goes into it, and our scouting group does such a fantastic job. The guys work really hard, and they truly care about it. And so for them to be able to have this culminate into a couple of days where we feel strong about what we brought into Swift Current, very rewarding, so I'm proud of those guys.
2: You can see more details on the draft on Swift Current Online. A tough start to the Centennial Cup for Swift Current's Ryder Knutson and the Flin Flon Bombers. They fired 26 shots on net but couldn't beat the Collège Français de Longueuil goaltender Mathis Lacroix-Goulet in a 1-0 opening loss at the Junior A National Championship in Summerside, PEI. Flin Flon only gave up 12 shots in the game. The SJHL champions play the OGHL champion Toronto Patriots in more round-robin action tomorrow afternoon. Two more games on the road this weekend for the Swift Current Wolverines in the Junior Prairie Gold Lacrosse League. The 3-2 Wolverines head to Prince Albert tomorrow. Swift Current head coach Kevin Schaefer.
4: They're just a solid, well-rounded team. They're deep up front on their offense. They're going to move the ball well. It's kind of been the focus in practice this week is to, kind of have sticks and lanes and try and take away or catch a piece of those opportunities. But yeah, they're pretty well rounded up front, and it's going to definitely be a tough task.
2: Schaefer was happy with the way they played against Weyburn last week after a slow start on the way to a 17-7 win. The Wolverines are 3-2 on the season. Have a story tip or score to share? 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
2: Now your 5-day forecast. A mix of sun and cloud this afternoon. 30% chance of showers on a high of 22 degrees. Partly cloudy tonight, a low of +2. Mix of sun and cloud for tomorrow, high 15. Sunday, sunny with a high of 22. Monday, sunshine, high 20. Tuesday, sunny, high 22. 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

number with Round and Round We Go, kicking off the 1 o'clock hour. That's probably how your Friday afternoon is feeling. I'm Tara here with you, but we are getting you through your Friday here on CKSW and getting you ready for the weekend. We got another Canadian icon right now. It's Chantal Grudziadzic, and Before You.

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0: Natalie Imbruglia with Torn. It is 1:21. I am Tara with you on CKSW 570, and it is Friday. We are getting ready for the weekend. Now, I mentioned earlier, one of my favorite things about the summer not only is the weather, but also the foods that come out for the summer season. And Oreo is releasing a first-of-its-kind cookie filling coming out this summer. Now, apparently the 4th of July is actually the 250th birthday of the U.S. this year. So, huge celebration. And in honor of that, a lot of food companies are celebrating, including Oreo. They're not missing out on the fun, and they've announced plans to bring back their stuffed cookies in a completely new way. Instead of the old Olympics-themed cookie, they are debuting a flavor inspired by that classic red, white, and blue popsicle that we all know and love. It is going to be the Firecracker Pop Oreo. And it definitely looks like a summer classic, I'm not going to lie. I'm hoping that this is coming here to Canada as well as in the U.S. But yeah, looking forward to that. Hopefully it does come out. And they also, do you remember, I don't know if you remember, they had those Firecracker Pop Oreos that had the popping candy in them a couple of years ago as well. I'm hoping those come back as well because those were a lot of fun. So I'm excited for the summer flavors coming out.
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2: Now your five-day forecast. A mix of sun and cloud this afternoon, 30% chance of showers and a high of 22 degrees. Partly cloudy tonight, a low of +2. Mix of sun and cloud for tomorrow, high 15. Sunday, sunny with a high of 22. Monday, sunshine, high 20. Tuesday, sunny, high 22. 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

Yes, him. Goodbye. That was the Nylons, and you are listening to CKSW 570. It is 128. Tara with you until 2 o'clock today on this Friday afternoon. And just a reminder, today's day 3 of our See More Canada online auction. And right now we're going to take a look at a few more of the items that are up for bids in the See More Saskatchewan online auction. Now, if you're looking to take a quick getaway, we can help you out with that. We got a king room, $149 value from the Wyndham Garden Hotel and Medicine Hat. That could be yours for a bid of just $58 right now. We've also got a one-night stay, $176 value from the Nightingale Barn in Eston. Just $70 to bid on that one right now. We got a one-night stay, $115 value from Hidden Homesteader in Netherhill. Just $46 to bid on that, as well as a certificate for a one-night stay, $100 value from the Pilgrim Inn in Karenport. That can be yours for a bid of just $50, half price. So there you go. Lots of chances for you to take a quick getaway or have a new experience this summer, maybe try a new restaurant, whatever you are looking for. We got lots of items up for bids in the See More Canada online auction, which runs right up until May the 13th. We got some more great music for you right now from Soul Asylum. It is Runaway Train.

0: Kara with you on CKSW 570, joined there by No Doubt with Don't Speak. And speaking of No Doubt, I believe they just started a residency at the Sphere or something like that in Vegas. I was seeing some photos. That would be a concert that I would definitely enjoy going to. A little bit of nostalgia for me. I think they would put on a really good show. Hope you're having a fantastic Friday afternoon. That's just about it for me today as we're quickly approaching the 2 o'clock hour. I am heading out for the day and the weekend, but thank you so much for joining me here on the morning show. Hope you have a great rest of your Friday and a wonderful weekend. I will, of course, be back with you on Monday morning from 10 till 2. And if you have some time over the weekend, don't forget to head on over to Swift Current Online and check out the See More Canada Online Auctions, your chance to get yourself some great deals on some experiences, great new escapes, new restaurants, all that sort of thing. Whatever you're looking for, you'll find it right there. 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
6: Now your five-day forecast. A mix of sun and cloud this afternoon, 30% chance of showers and a high of 22 degrees. Partly cloudy tonight, a low of plus 2. Mix of sun and cloud for tomorrow, high 15. Sunday sunny with a high of 22. Monday sunshine, high 20. Tuesday sunny, high 22. 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
2: I'm Sean Mullen. Wind and poor visibility are causing dangerous travel conditions on the Trans-Canada Highway near Morse. Multiple reports to the Swift Current Online Newsroom indicate wind has stirred up dust and debris in the area, causing collisions. Witnesses say at least four vehicles were involved in collisions on the highway. Police are now on the scene. The city of Swift Current's already working to finish a 2027 budget with plans to have it out by fall this year. City of Swift Current CAO Kyle Adanasio says they're trying to mitigate the current impacts facing the municipality.
3: We're planning ahead and thinking ahead and trying to understand what's going on in the world around us and seeking out grant opportunities to try and find ways to alleviate the pressures on the tax levy.
2: Adanasio has worked on 13 previous budgets, with the 2026 budget being his first with the city. This week was Municipal Clerks Week, and Swift Current's own Jackie Schlamp is not only the city clerk, but is president of the Saskatchewan Association of City Clerks. She and others got to take a trip to Regina, where they met up for a legislature tour.
4: We were welcomed by Minister Eric Schmalt and his Director of Municipal Engagement of Government Relations, Megan Istash.
2: Schlamp encourages people to thank their city, town, and municipal clerks for the work they do. Big jump in the unemployment rate for the Swift Current and Moose Jaw region. According to the latest report from Statistics Canada, the seasonally unadjusted employment rate went up from 5.8% in April last year to 7% last month. The number of people employed in our region is down from 50,700 in April last year to 50,200 last month. And the labor force actually grew a bit from 53,900 last year to 54,000. The unemployment rate in Swift Current Moose Jaw ended up tied with Prince Albert and Northern for the highest in the province. Saskatchewan's seasonally adjusted unemployment rate is up to 5.6% in April, while the national rate is at 6.9%. Farmers have been busy as they work on getting this year's crop in the ground. So far, about 3% of the provincial crop is in, well behind the five-year average of 12%. Crop Extension Specialist Kim Stonehouse says it's been a challenging spring with the cool weather and now spring runoff impacting seeding operations.
5: The southwest region is the farthest advanced at about 7% of the seeding completed. The southeast region is following that up and they're making some progress with 5% seeding complete. The west central region is putting only around 1% complete. East Central, Northeast, and Northwest are reporting that seeding is being delayed and really there's not much input in the ground there at all.
2: Farmers in the Southwest have about 37% of the triticale, 20% of the field peas, 11% of the barley, with 8% of the spring wheat, durum, and canola in the ground. Western Financial in Shaunavon was able to raise some money for local schools. Allie Goldstein, insurance advisor, talks about how the schools use the money.
6: It's going towards the SNAC program that each school has. We're divvying it up between the public school, the high school, and the Christ the King school.
2: She thanked everyone for coming out to their hot dog sale earlier this week and helped them sell over 350 hot dogs. McHappy Day in Swift Current brought in over $10,000 this year and more than $3,000 up on last year. Gary Sadu, the local McDonald's franchise owner, says this kind of initiative fills him and his team with pride.
7: McHappy Day is one of the proudest moments that we here at McDonald's have over the course of our year.
2: All the proceeds go to the Ronald McDonald House Charities, helping support families who need to travel for medical reasons.
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2: The Swift Current Broncos believe they added plenty of upside in the 2026 WHL Prospects Draft. Head scout Chad Leslie says the Broncos were happy with both their process and the players they selected.
8: It's a lot of work that goes into it, and our scouting group does such a fantastic job. The guys work really hard, and they truly care about it. And so for them to be able to have this culminate into a couple of days where we feel strong about what we brought into Swift Current, very rewarding, so I'm proud of those guys.
2: You can see more details on the draft on Swift Current Online. A tough start to the Centennial Cup for Swift Current's Ryder Knutsen and the Flin Flon Bombers. They fired 26 shots on net, but couldn't beat the Collège Français de Longueuil goaltender Mathis Lacroix-Goulet in a 1-0 opening loss at the Junior A National Championship in Summerside, PEI. Flin Flon only gave up 12 shots in the game. The SJHL champions play the OGHL champion Toronto Patriots in more round-robin action tomorrow afternoon. Two more games on the road this weekend for the Swift Current Wolverines in the Junior Prairie Gold Lacrosse League. The 3-2 Wolverines head to Prince Albert tomorrow. Swift Current head coach Kevin Schaefer.
9: They're just a solid, well-rounded team. They're deep up front on their offense. They're going to move the ball well. It's kind of been the focus in practice this week is to, kind of have sticks and lanes and try and take away or catch a piece of those opportunities. But yeah, they're pretty well rounded up front, and it's going to definitely be a tough test.
2: Schaefer was happy with the way they played against Weyburn last week after a slow start on the way to a 17-7 win. The Wolverines are 3-2 on the season. Have a story tip or score to share? 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
2: Now your 5-day forecast. A mix of sun and cloud this afternoon. 30% chance of showers on a high of 22 degrees. Partly cloudy tonight, a low of +2. Mix of sun and cloud for tomorrow, high 15. Sunday, sunny with a high of 22. Monday, sunshine, high 20. Tuesday, sunny, high 22. 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

0: it's as Canadian as maple syrup, toques, and poutine. The Swift Cup. 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
10: Now your five-day forecast. A mix of sun and cloud this afternoon, 30% chance of showers on a high of 22 degrees. Partly cloudy tonight, a low of plus 2. Mix of sun and cloud for tomorrow, high 15. Sunday sunny with a high of 22. Monday sunshine, high 20. Tuesday sunny, high 22. 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
2: I'm Sean Mullen. At least two people are injured after poor visibility caused a four-vehicle collision on the Trans-Canada Highway near Morse. Saskatchewan RCMP spokesperson Keely Grasser.
3: Right now there is some high winds in the area, and those winds are disturbing some of the natural salt deposits by the roadside there on Highway 1 in the Morse and Reed Lake area. We're asking people to slow down in the area, and they should drive to a speed that's appropriate and safe for whatever current visibility.
2: Grasser says the two injuries were described to them as serious but non-life-threatening. Swift Current's planning to release the 2027 municipal budget this fall, with work already underway. Swift Current CAO Kyle Antanasio says that certain parts of planning the budget are already well understood and established.
4: Some clarity, a lot of clarity and certainty around what the services and programs that our residents expect, the same things that we've been delivering this year and the year before. So we have a fair amount of clarity around those things.
2: The biggest challenge will be planning the budget around the uncertain global markets and supply chain, which affect fuel prices and other commodities. A big jump in the unemployment rate for the Swift Current Moose Jaw region. According to Statistics Canada, the seasonally unadjusted unemployment rate went up from 5.8% a year to 7% last month. The number of people employed in our region dropped from 50,700 to 50,200 year over year, and the labor force actually ticked up from 53,900 last year to 54,000. The unemployment rate in Swift Current Moose Jaw was tied with Prince Albert and Northern for the highest in the province. Saskatchewan's seasonally adjusted unemployment rate jumped to 5.6% in April, while the national rate sat at 6.9%. This week was Municipal Clerks Week in Swift Current, with the city recognizing Jackie Schlamp for her work in the role. Schlamp is also the president of the Saskatchewan Association of City Clerks and joined some of her peers for a tour of the legislature in Regina this week.
5: So yeah, we had a great day at the ledge yesterday. We took a tour, beautiful old building, lots to see, and then we were welcomed guests in the sitting that began at 1:30.
2: Schlamp encourages all city clerks to take pride in their work, which often goes unseen. Southwest Saskatchewan is leading the province when it comes to seating progress, with 7% seated compared to the 5-year average of 26%. Crop Extension Specialist Kim Stonehouse talks about the general moisture situation in the region.
6: Cropland topsoil moisture in the southwest is at about 4% surplus, 81% adequate, 14% short, and 1% very short. The Hayland topsoil moisture is 1% surplus, 73% adequate, 25% short, and 1% very short. And for pasture topsoil moisture, 74% adequate, 25% short, and 1% very short.
2: About 3% of the provincial crop is in, mainly in the southern half of the province, while the northeast, northwest, and east central areas deal with excess spring runoff. Western Financial in Shaunavon was able to bring in some funding with a hot dog and bake sale this week, with proceeds going to local snack programs at Shaunavon schools. Allie Goldstein, an insurance advisor with Western Financial, says the cold weather didn't freeze out their success.
7: It went amazing, actually. We were a little worried about it with the weather that we've had coming up to it, but the sun came out, wind stayed down, and it was beautiful and busy.
2: A total of 350 hot dogs were sold, outstripping their prepared 324 hot dogs, sending them to buy more to meet the demand. And McHappy Day in Swift Current was a huge success, smashing last year's total with more than $3,000 additional dollars raised. Gary Sigu, owner of the local McDonald's in Swift Current, was thrilled with the success, especially since it will go towards the Ronald McDonald House charities.
8: To see the community and everyone come together and support this cause, it really does bring us joy.
2: The grand total for the day was $10,445.
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2: The Swift Current Broncos believe they added plenty of upside in the 2026 WHL Prospects Draft. Head scout Chad Leslie says the Broncos were happy with both their process and the players they selected.
9: It's a lot of work that goes into it, and our scouting group does such a fantastic job. The guys work really hard, and and they truly care about it. And so for them to be able to have this culminate into a couple of days where we feel strong about what we've brought into Swift Current, very rewarding. So I'm proud of those guys.
2: You can see more details on the draft on Swift Current Online. A tough start to the Centennial Cup for Swift Current's Ryder Knutson and the Flin Flon Bombers. They fired 26 shots on net but couldn't beat the Collège Français de Longueuil goaltender Mathis Lacroix-Goulet in a 1-0 opening loss at the Junior A National Championship in Summerside, PEI. Flin Flon only gave up 12 shots in the game. The SJHL champions play the OGHL champion Toronto Patriots in more round-robin action tomorrow afternoon. Two more games on the road this weekend for the Swift Current Wolverines in the Junior Prairie Gold Lacrosse League. The 3-2 Wolverines head to Prince Albert tomorrow. Swift Current head coach Kevin Schaefer.
10: They're just a solid, well-rounded team. They're deep up front on their offense. They're going to move the ball well. It's kind of been the focus in practice this week is to, kind of have sticks and lanes and try and take away or catch a piece of those opportunities. But yeah, they're pretty well rounded up front, and it's going to definitely be a tough test.
2: Schaefer was happy with the way they played against Weyburn last week after a slow start on the way to a 17-7 win. The Wolverines are 3-2 on the season. Have a story tip or score to share? Let us know. 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
2: Now your 5-day forecast. A mix of sun and cloud this afternoon, 30% chance of showers on a high of 22 degrees. Partly cloudy tonight, a low of +2. Mix of sun and cloud for tomorrow, high 15. Sunday, sunny with a high of 22. Monday, sunshine, high 20. Tuesday, sunny, high 22. 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

0: Hathaway on the greatest hits of all time, What Is Love? And the song about the day the music died from Don McLean. Just before that, I'm Ken O'Neill, in for Barry Weiss today. Have you heard about the former school teacher in New York City who left the classroom and now makes up to six figures a year as a professional cuddler? She charges $150 an hour, helping people deal with loneliness, stress, and anxiety through simple human connection. It might sound unusual, sure, but in a world where so many people feel disconnected, maybe a few extra hugs aren't the worst idea.
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8: Now your five-day forecast. A mix of sun and cloud this afternoon, 30% chance of showers and a high of 22 degrees. Partly cloudy tonight, a low of plus 2. Mix of sun and cloud for tomorrow, high 15. Sunday, sunny with a high of 22. Monday, sunshine, high 20. Tuesday, sunny, high 22. 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

0: The music you remember from the station that never forgets. I'm Ken O'Neill. Brian Adams, Heat of the Night. Prism, another great West Coast band on the way next. Round two of the Stanley Cup playoffs continue tonight. Hopefully, Montreal can tie their series with Buffalo at one each. That's the early game. And it's game three for the Ducks and Golden Knights. That'll be the later game.
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14: Now your five-day forecast. A mix of sun and cloud this afternoon, 30% chance of showers on a high of 22 degrees. Partly cloudy tonight, a low of plus 2. Mix of sun and cloud for tomorrow, high 15. Sunday, sunny with a high of 22. Monday, sunshine, high 20. Tuesday, sunny, high 22. 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

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Still, such a great song. Your music, your memories. This is Like a Rock.

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2: I'm Sean Mullen. At least two people are injured after poor visibility caused a four-vehicle collision on the Trans-Canada Highway near Morse. Saskatchewan RCMP spokesperson Keely Grasser.
3: Right now there is some high winds in the area, and those winds are disturbing some of the natural salt deposits by the roadside there on Highway 1 in the Morse and Reed Lake area. We're asking people to slow down in the area, and they should drive to a speed that's appropriate and safe for whatever current visibility.
2: Grasser says the two injuries were described to them as serious but non-life-threatening. Swift Current's planning to release the 2027 municipal budget this fall, with work already underway. Swift Current CAO Kyle Antanasio says that certain parts of planning the budget are already well understood and established.
4: Some clarity, a lot of clarity and certainty around what the services and programs that our residents expect, the same things that we've been delivering this year and the year before. So we have a fair amount of clarity around those things.
2: The biggest challenge will be planning the budget around the uncertain global markets and supply chain, which affect fuel prices and other commodities. A big jump in the unemployment rate for the Swift Current Moose Jaw region. According to Statistics Canada, the seasonally unadjusted unemployment rate went up from 5.8% to 7% last month. The number of people employed in our region dropped from 50,700 to 50,200 year over year, and the labor force actually ticked up from 53,900 last year to 54,000. The unemployment rate in Swift Current Moose Jaw was tied with Prince Albert and Northern for the highest in the province. Saskatchewan's seasonally adjusted unemployment rate jumped to 5.6% in April, while the national rate sat at 6.9%. This week was Municipal Clerks Week in Swift Current, with the city recognizing Jackie Schlamp for her work in the role. Schlamp is also the president of the Saskatchewan Association of City Clerks and joined some of her peers for a tour of the legislature in Regina this week.
5: So yeah, we had a great day at the ledge yesterday. We took a tour, beautiful old building, lots to see, and then we were welcomed guests in the sitting that began at 1:30.
2: Schlamp encourages all city clerks to take pride in their work, which often goes unseen. Southwest Saskatchewan is leading the province when it comes to seating progress, with 7% seated compared to the 5-year average of 26%. Crop Extension Specialist Kim Stonehouse talks about the general moisture situation in the region.
6: Cropland topsoil moisture in the southwest is at about 4% surplus, 81% adequate, 14% short, and 1% very short. The hayland topsoil moisture is 1% surplus, 73% adequate, 25% short, and 1% very short. And for pasture topsoil moisture, 74% adequate, 25% short, and 1% very short.
2: About 3% of the provincial crop is in, mainly in the southern half of the province, while the northeast, northwest, and east central areas deal with excess spring runoff. Western Financial in Shaunavon was able to bring in some funding with a hot dog and bake sale this week, with proceeds going to local snack programs at Shaunavon schools. Allie Goldstein, an insurance advisor with Western Financial, says the cold weather didn't freeze out their success.
7: It went amazing, actually. We were a little worried about it with the weather that we've had coming up to it, but the sun came out, wind stayed down, and it was beautiful and busy.
2: A total of 350 hot dogs were sold, outstripping their prepared 324 hot dogs, sending them to buy more to meet the demand. And McHappy Day in Swift Current was a huge success, smashing last year's total with more than $3,000 additional dollars raised. Gary Sigu, owner of the local McDonald's in Swift Current, was thrilled with the success, especially since it will go towards the Ronald McDonald House charities.
8: To see the community and everyone come together and support this cause, it really does bring us joy.
2: The grand total for the day was $10,445.
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2: The Swift Current Broncos believe they added plenty of upside in the 2026 WHL Prospects Draft. Head scout Chad Leslie says the Broncos were happy with both their process and the players they selected.
9: It's a lot of work that goes into it, and Our scouting group does such a fantastic job. The guys work really hard and they truly care about it. And so for them to be able to have this culminate into a couple of days where we feel strong about what we brought into Swift Current, very rewarding. So I'm proud of those guys.
2: You can see more details on the draft on Swift Current Online. A tough start to the Centennial Cup for Swift Current's Ryder Knutson and the Flin Flon Bombers. They fired 26 shots on net, but couldn't beat the Collège Français de Longueuil goaltender Mathis Lacroix-Goulet in a 1-0 opening loss at the Junior A National Championship in Summerside, PEI. Flin Flon only gave up 12 shots in the game. The SJHL champions play the OGHL champion Toronto Patriots in more round-robin action tomorrow afternoon. Two more games on the road this weekend for the Swift Current Wolverines in the Junior Prairie Gold Lacrosse League. The 3-2 Wolverines head to Prince Albert tomorrow. Swift Current head coach Kevin Schaefer.
10: They're just a solid, well-rounded team. They're deep up front on their offense. They're going to move the ball well. It's kind of been the focus in practice this week is to, kind of have sticks and lanes and try and take away or catch a piece of those opportunities. But yeah, they're pretty well rounded up front, and it's going to be definitely a tough test.
2: Schaefer was happy with the way they played against Weyburn last week after a slow start on the way to a 17-7 win. The Wolverines are 3-2 on the season. Have a story tip or score to share? Let us know. Call 306-773-NEWS or submit it anytime on SwiftCurrentOnline.com.
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11: Good evening. This is Kirsty Hansen back with the 5-day forecast. Tonight we'll see a risk of showers and a low of -2. Tomorrow we're looking at sun and clouds with a high of 14. Then on Sunday, Monday, and Tuesday, sunny with highs around 22. 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

0: Your music, your memories, Commodores, and Night Shift. Bruce Springsteen does a really great cover of that. You should look it up. I'm Ken O'Neill. We're going to party like it's 1999. Next, last week was Smile Cookie Week across Canada at all Tim Hortons locations, and the numbers are in. They made $23.3 million during the 30th annual campaign, a new record. That money goes to help almost 700 local community groups and charities. I'll eat cookies for a good cause anytime.
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10: Good evening. This is Kirsty Hansen back with the 5-day forecast. Tonight we'll see a risk of showers and a low of minus 2. Tomorrow we're looking at sun and clouds with a high of 14. Then on Sunday, Monday, and Tuesday, sunny with highs around 22. 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

0: Nickelback and Photograph on Saskatchewan's Best Music Eagles from The Long Run, and Heartache Tonight just before that. I'm Ken O'Neill in for Barry Weiss. The Toronto Blue Jays going to try to come off that four-game losing streak they had yesterday off, and today they're back at home to host the Angels beginning tonight, and the Rays, who will be at Rogers Center starting on Monday.
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11: Good evening. This is Kirsty Hansen back with the 5-day forecast. Tonight we'll see a risk of showers and a low of -2. Tomorrow we're looking at sunny clouds with a high of 14. Then on Sunday, Monday, and Tuesday, sunny with highs around 22. 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

Happy Friday. Welcome to, well, very close to the weekend now. I'm Ken O'Neill, in for Barry Weiss. It's Foreigner on the greatest hits of all time.

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2: I'm Sean Mullen. Wind and poor visibility caused dangerous travel conditions on the Trans-Canada Highway near Morse this afternoon. RCMP spokesperson Keely Grasser says the winds disturbed some of the natural salt deposits in the area and caused a four-vehicle collision.
3: The investigation is still unfolding, but what I can tell you right now is that two people have been taken to hospital with injuries that were described to us as serious but non-life-threatening in nature.
2: The RCMP are asking people to take caution in the area and drive to safe speeds. With this week being Emergency Preparedness Week, the Swift Current Fire Department put out information on tornado readiness. Marlene Funk, Emergency Management Coordinator for the city, describes where to shelter indoors in the event of a tornado.
4: So a safe room would be in the interior part of a building on the lowest floor possible, so that's where we recommend the basement. Or it could be a center hallway or a bathroom in the bathtub or closet. Totally avoid windows as much as you can, and the goal is really to create as many barriers as possible between you and potential flying debris.
2: For more information on tornado safety, check out the story on Swift Current Online. Ian. The city of Swift Current's already working to finish a 2027 budget with plans to have it out by fall this year. City of Swift Current CAO Kyle Adanasio says they're trying to mitigate the current impacts facing the municipality.
5: We're planning ahead and thinking ahead and trying to understand what's going on in the world around us and seeking out grant opportunities to try and find ways to alleviate the pressures on the tax levy.
2: Adanasio has worked on 13 previous budgets, with the 2026 budget being his first with the city. This week was Municipal Clerks Week, and Swift Current's own Jackie Schlamp is not only the city clerk, but is president of the Saskatchewan Association of City Clerks. She and others got to take a trip to Regina, where they met up for a legislature tour.
6: We were welcomed by Minister Eric Schmalt and his Director of Municipal Engagement of Government Relations, Megan Istash.
2: Schlamp encourages people to thank their city, town, and municipal clerks for the work they do. Big jump in the unemployment rate for the Swift Current and Moose Jaw region. According to the latest report from Statistics Canada, the seasonally unadjusted employment rate went up from 5.8% in April last year to 7% last month. The number of people employed in our region is down from 50,700 in April last year to 50,200 last month. And the labor force actually grew a bit from 53,900 last year to 54,000. The unemployment rate in Swift Current Moose Jaw ended up tied with Prince Albert and Northern for the highest in the province. Saskatchewan's seasonally adjusted unemployment rate is up to 5.6% in April, while the national rate is at 6.9%. Farmers have been busy as they work on getting this year's crop in the ground. So far, about 3% of the provincial crop is in, well behind the five-year average of 12%. Crop Extension Specialist Kim Stonehouse says it's been a challenging spring with the cool weather and now spring runoff impacting seeding operations.
7: The southwest region is the farthest advanced at about 7% of the seeding completed. The southeast region is following that up and they're making some progress with 5% seeding complete. The west central region is putting only around 1% complete. East Central, Northeast, and Northwest are reporting that seeding is being delayed and really there's not much been put in the ground there at all.
2: Farmers in the Southwest have about 37% of the triticale, 20% of the field peas, 11% of the barley, with 8% of the spring wheat, durum, and canola in the ground. Western Financial in Shaunavon was able to raise some money for local schools. Ali Goldstein, insurance advisor, talks about how the schools use the money.
8: It's going towards the snack program that each school has. We're divvying it up between the public school, the high school, and the Christ the King school.
2: She thanked everyone for coming out to their hot dog sale earlier this week and helped them sell over 350 hot dogs. McHappy Day in Swift Current brought in over $10,000 this year and more than $3,000 up on last year. Gary Sadu, the local McDonald's franchise owner, says this kind of initiative fills him and his team with pride.
9: McHappy Day is one of the proudest moments that we here at McDonald's have over the course of our year.
2: All the proceeds go to the Ronald McDonald House Charities, helping support families who need to travel for medical reasons.
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2: The Swift Current Broncos believe they added plenty of upside in the 2026 WHL Prospects Draft. Head scout Chad Leslie says the Broncos were happy with both their process and the players they selected.
10: It's a lot of work that goes into it, and our scouting group does such a fantastic job. The guys work really hard, and they truly care about it. And so for them to be able to have this culminate into a couple of days where we feel strong about what we brought into Swift Current, very rewarding, so I'm proud of those guys.
2: You can see more details on the draft on Swift Current Online. A tough start to the Centennial Cup for Swift Current's Ryder Knutson and the Flin Flon Bombers. They fired 26 shots on net, but couldn't beat the Collège Français de Longueuil goaltender Mathis Lacroix-Goulet in a 1-0 opening loss at the Junior A National Championship in Summerside, PEI. Flin Flon only gave up 12 shots in the game. The SJHL champions play the OGHL champion Toronto Patriots in more round-robin action tomorrow afternoon. Two more games on the road this weekend for the Swift Current Wolverines in the Junior Prairie Gold Lacrosse League. The 3-2 Wolverines head to Prince Albert tomorrow. Swift Current head coach Kevin Schaefer.
11: They're just a solid, well-rounded team. They're deep up front on their offense. They're going to move the ball well. It's kind of been the focus in practice this week is to, kind of have sticks and lanes and try and take away or catch a piece of those opportunities. But yeah, they're pretty well rounded up front, and it's going to definitely be a tough test.
2: Schaefer was happy with the way they played against Weyburn last week after a slow start on the way to a 17-7 win. The Wolverines are 3-2 on the season. Have a story tip or score to share? Let us know. 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
12: Good evening. This is Kirsty Hansen back with the 5-day forecast. Tonight we'll see a risk of showers and a low of -2. Tomorrow we're looking at sun and clouds with a high of 14. Then on Sunday, Monday, and Tuesday, sunny with highs around 22. 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
13: They call it a ration book, part of everyone's daily life in the communist nation of Cuba. But now with sparse shelves and the supply lines dwindling, there's not much available. A ration book no longer provides for the basic necessities. After the revolution, Cuba survived on trade and support from the Soviet Union, but when it collapsed in the 90s, the impact rolled into Cuba like an economic tsunami. Today, Cubans refer to those years as the quote-unquote special period. Without Soviet support, then everything fell apart. Food was scarce, essentials hard to come by. Eventually, Cuba made other arrangements for trade. But those who lived through that period say that what's happening now is worse. The economy in free fall, prices skyrocketing. Where can the Cuban people turn? Well, if there's a silver lining, it's this. According to pastors all over Cuba, more and more Cubans are turning to the Lord. I'm David Wolin at haventoday.org.
14: 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I'm Holden Bowker, Executive Director with Haven Canada, and we've got so much to offer you on our website at haventoday.org. 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
17: Today on the Prairie Ag Wire, we focus in on the first crop reports of the season, starting in Manitoba, Sonia Wilson. And Sonia, what's happening with seeding?
18: Pretty minimal seeding at state. We've had a cooler start to the season, and there was definitely some standing moisture still in a lot of fields. We have had some warmer temperatures that have helped, but at this point, we are only 2% seeded across the province as of May 5th. as compared to 8% last year in the spring when it was quite a bit warmer at this time. Now, the five-year average is 6%, so we are also a bit behind that.
17: That cool spring really setting producers back a little. Can you give us a sneak peek as far as what's happening in each region?
18: Yeah, absolutely. So maybe the first thing I'll touch on here is just the winter wheat and fall rye. So wherever that is in the regions, it has been greening up a little bit this past week and has appeared to come through winter in quite good condition. But there is a bit slower growth just because of the cooler temperatures. Now, in the southwest, there have been quite strong winds as well, which has made some soil, we've seen soil move. And it's really dependent around the southwest on the area for how much moisture that they have received. At this point, a bit of seeding has started in the southwest, mostly south of Highway 1, mostly seeding to peas and spring wheat. But north of Highway 1, it's been pretty limited at this point. If we move now north to the northwest, we still have snow persisting in fields in the Paw and Swan Valley. So there are warm and therefore drying conditions still needed. Now, because of this, not a lot of field operations and really very little to no seeding has started. Now, if we jump to central, we definitely have had seeding begin here in central. We have had reports of spring wheat, peas, as well as corn, and then field work as well, and applications of liquid fertilizer or manure. Now, still needed some warm and dry weather, as mentioned, which will be consistent along most of the regions. And then when we turn to eastern and the Interlake, we see that, again, warm weather needed, but a little bit of seeding has started as well in these areas. And great reports so far for the winter cereals that they all survived.
17: Because of the late start, are we seeing any changes in their plans this year?
18: We're expected to see potentially a bit of a decrease in sunflower acres and some increased canola just because of the tighter margin. Most of the other crops, we're not seeing a large variation in terms of acres, but it'll really depend on those fields drying up and the weather.
17: Moving into Saskatchewan, I talked with Crop Extension Specialist Kim Stonehouse about seeding operations.
7: Well, colder temperatures and excessive runoff, frozen soils and washed out roads and that kind of thing are limiting the seeding progress for sure in any field operations. You know, it's expected to change over the coming weeks. Seeding is getting underway in some areas of the province while other areas are being delayed due to this excess spring runoff. We're at about 3%. This is behind the five-year average of 12% and behind the 10-year average of 13%.
17: Give us a feel as far as what's happening in the southern half of the province. We know the north and northeastern area, of course, dealing with runoff issues.
7: Southwest region is the farthest advanced at about 7% of the seeding completed in that area. Southeast region is following that up, and they're making some progress with 5% seeding complete. The West Central region is reporting only around 1% complete. But as you mentioned, the East Central, Northeast, and Northwest are reporting that seeding is being delayed, and really there's not much been put in the ground there at all.
17: I've been chatting with Kim Stonehouse and Sonia Wilson about seeding operations in Saskatchewan and Manitoba. Alberta's crop report comes out later today. For Golden West, I'm Glenda Lee Allen Vossler.
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12: Good evening. This is Kirsty Hansen back with the 5-day forecast. Tonight we'll see a risk of showers and a low of minus 2. Tomorrow we're looking at sun and clouds with a high of 14. Then on Sunday, Monday, and Tuesday, sunny with highs around 22. 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

0: What place does the Bible hold in your heart? Is it just another book, or is it God's revelation of Himself to humanity? Your answer has eternal implications. Today on Turning Point, Dr. David Jeremiah turns to the 19th Psalm, which shares three ways God reveals Himself to us. From the series, God, I Need Some Answers, here's David to introduce his message, How Can One Book Change My Life?
1: You know, throughout history, people have looked everywhere for God, in nature, in legends, in gurus, even within themselves. God has revealed Himself in some of those ways, but without knowing what to look for, we may mistake a false god for a true God. And that's why we need to know what the Bible says and how we can use this book we call the Bible as a guide for life. And I've watched it happen over 50-plus years of ministry. I've watched this book literally change the lives of people. And it will do the same for anyone who will begin to utilize its truth in the proper way. This truth is based in our lesson today on Psalm 19. So if you have your Bible, you should find your place there. You will discover it's very powerful and will help you in your life. By the way, if you haven't already done so, I want to encourage you during the month of May to take advantage of our special resource. We have prepared some of the great truths of five of the great Psalms, and this book is 200 pages of really practical information to help you have a flourishing life. The book is called Five Psalms for a Flourishing Life, and it's available to you today for a gift of any size to Turning Point during the month of May. Just ask for your copy when you send your gift, and it will be on its way. Here is part one of How Can One Book Change My Life?
2: After captivating an audience at Yale University, the late novelist Ayn Rand was asked by a reporter, "What's wrong with the modern world?" Without a moment's hesitation, she replied, quote, "Never before has the world been so desperately asking for answers to crucial questions, and never before has the world been so frantically committed to the idea that no answers are possible." To paraphrase the Bible, wrote this agnostic, "The modern attitude is, Father, forgive us, for we know not what we are doing, and please don't tell us." End of quote. Pretty perceptive statement for an acknowledged agnostic.

Only 18% of those who call themselves born-again Christians read the Bible every day. In fact, more frightening than that, when they finished the survey, they discovered that 23% of those who profess to be Christians say they never read the Bible at all, ever. In a world where the only absolute is the idea that there are no absolutes, we really need to recover the realization that God has spoken and there is absolute truth. No wonder some wag said that the worst dust storm in history would happen if all the church members who were neglecting their Bibles dusted them off simultaneously. I don't know if that's true or not, but that's a possibility. The thing I'm encouraged about today as I read this psalm is that God has not left us without answers. He has revealed himself to us. Isn't that incredible? That the God who created the world, the God who is our creator, has taken the time and the effort to reveal himself to us so that we could know him. In fact, this psalm is about God's revelation of himself to man. It's wonderful as it points out the three areas where God has chosen to reveal himself. First of all, God has revealed himself in the skies, says the psalmist. Then he has revealed himself in the scriptures. And finally, and most practically, God has revealed himself in our very soul. The progress of the psalm is from God's natural revelation in the world to God's specific revelation in his word. There is not a better testimony to God's love for his people than the 19th psalm, which tells us how God has loved us and how he has revealed himself to us. In the skies, we see his glory. In the scriptures, we see his greatness. And in our soul, we sense his grace. So I want you to walk with me through the words of this psalm today as we ask ourselves the question, how could one book change anybody's life? Before we get to that book, we need to walk past that revelation of God in glory in the skies. We've all memorized, if we've been to church very long, some of these words. The heavens declare the glory of God, and the firmament shows his handiwork. And in the 8th psalm, it talks about the moon and the stars. Somebody said, that's the night psalm. In this psalm, it talks about the sun in the heavens. That's the day psalm. Whether it's night or day, God, through his creation, has revealed himself to us. And while this is not the main focus of what I want to share with you today, we can't pass over these 6 verses without making some observations about God's revelation of himself in the skies. Please note, first of all, that this revelation is an undeniable message. He says, in the heavens and in the firmament, he has shown forth his handiwork. The word firmament really means the expanse of God's creation. It's as if God has written in the sky, everywhere you look, a finger that points back to the Creator, so that no matter where you go in this great universe, all you have to do is but look up, and there is an undeniable testimony to the Creator God. Not only is this revelation of God in the skies an undeniable message, but read on and discover that it's an unending message. It says, night unto night, and day unto day, God showeth forth his power. It's like the day takes the glory of God and hands it off to the night. And the night lets it shine, and when it's finished, it hands it off back to the day. So whether it's day or night, God is always sending out his message that he is the powerful creator of the world. Not only is it undeniable and unending, but it is universal. Read what the psalm says. There is no speech, says the psalmist, nor language where their voice is not heard. Their line is gone out throughout all the earth, and their words to the end of the world. In the New Testament, the writers pick up on the 19th psalm, especially Paul in the book of Romans. And he's trying to demonstrate in his writing in Romans chapter 1 that all of the world is guilty before God. One of the most often asked

0: questions, especially if you get into college groups where people feel like they can really go for your jugular vein as a teacher. They want to know about the heathen in Africa. They want to know about the people who've never heard about Jesus Christ in India or in some part of the globe where the world message of the gospel has not been spoken. And you know what Paul said? Paul said in Romans chapter 1 and verse 20, "For since the creation of the world, his invisible attributes are clearly seen, being understood by the things that are made, even his eternal power and Godhead, so that," says the writer, "they are without excuse." I don't pretend to comprehend all of that, but I've read enough stories from the mission field. I've read enough testimony from men and women who've gone to places where nobody has ever told them about Jesus Christ. And as they have, in their animistic ways, tried to worship the sun and the stars, the moon, they've come to the realization that there has to be something beyond that, something behind it. And in their searching for the truth behind the creation, God has brought them into an encounter with the gospel message of Jesus Christ. What Paul is saying is that there's enough revelation in God's creative work so that if man would just follow the revelation God has given him, it would take him to the knowledge of who God is. But what have we done? Once again, Paul says, we've taken the creation and we worship the creation instead of the Creator. And so all over the world, wherever you see pagan people, you see them bowing down to the sun, bowing down to the moon, worshiping the stars. And by the way, we worship the stars in this country, don't we? Well, the psalmist wants us to understand that God has spoken in the skies and he's told us the story of his glory. Not only is it an undeniable message and an unending message, but it is universal. It is everywhere. In fact, I love what the psalmist has said. He says, "Their line has gone throughout all the earth and their words to the end of the world." This is the surveyor's line. And the psalmist gives us the picture of the surveyor surveying all the world. And when he finished surveying all the world, there's no place where God's testimony in his creative work has not been preached. I wish I had time to talk to you about the center of the psalmist's picture in the sun, S-U-N. But we must hasten on to the next section. God's wonderful message told in the glory of the skies. But secondly, God's wonderful message told in the greatness of the scriptures. Beginning at verse 7, the psalmist switches his gear from talking about the creation into talking about the written word. "The law of the Lord is perfect, converting the soul. The testimony of the Lord is sure, making wise the simple." And if you read those verses again, you will discover that there are six groups of three. The psalmist is clever and creative in helping us to understand how powerful is this book we call the Bible. He tells us, first of all, that it is a book which cannot be described in one word. So go down through your Bible and look at the words he uses. He talks about the law and the testimony and the statutes and the commandments and the fear and the judgments. These are all the titles of the Word of God which are listed for us here in the 19th Psalm. Down through the centuries, the Bible has always been something that has been hated and scorned. It is something that has created a great deal of opposition, and men have gone out of their way to try to abolish it. Voltaire's satire and Ingersoll's slander and Hitler's soldiers and Bishop Pike's skepticism, all of this has turned to be human hammers that are broken on the anvil of God's word. They wear themselves out on the Bible, and they never seem to get anywhere. Through the centuries, emperors have demanded the destruction of the Bible. Church leaders have placed their superstitious traditions over it. Smart seminary professors have written it off as being beneath their sophisticated scholarship. But the Bible, defiantly, victoriously, convincingly, still stands. The Bible's pages continue to tell the grace of God. And the message remains the only inerrant, infallible, complete revelation that man has ever gotten from his living God. And so today we look back on history and all the critics, and we realize that in a strange way, Moses has outlived Voltaire. And Isaiah has outlasted Ingersoll. And the apostles have outsmarted the agnostics. And the prophets have overpowered the professors. And the Bible still stands as God's wonderful message to man. The six titles tell us of the majesty of God's word. But after the six titles, after reading of the law and the testimony and the statute and the commandment and the fear and the judgments, we see the six descriptions. Read back through that text again and you will discover that here the Bible is described in six ways. It is perfect, it is sure, it is right, it is pure, it is clean, and it is true. I wish I had time to take every one of those descriptions and tell you all of the truth that's wrapped up in them. The Bible is perfect. The Bible is sure. You can count on it. The Bible is right. It's always right. The Bible is pure. The Bible is clean. And the Bible is true. The law, the testimony, the statutes, the commandments, perfect, pure, clean, true. The psalmist literally uses 18 different expressions to try to get to our attention the importance of centering our thoughts on God's word. But the last six words have to do with its effectiveness. Does it really change your life? I mean, come on, Pastor. I know you're paid to say stuff like this, but does the Bible really change your life? I remember reading a story about an old lady who lived way back in the country. One day, there was a knock at her door, and it was a vacuum cleaner salesman. He came into her house and began to give the woman his high-pressure sales talk. He said, "Madam, I've got the greatest product you've ever seen. This vacuum cleaner will eat up anything. In fact, if I don't control it, it'll suck the carpet right off your floor." Before the woman could do anything or say anything, he said, "I want to give you a demonstration." He went over to the fireplace, scooped out some of the ashes, and threw them in the middle of the carpet. Then he took a bag that he carried in with him and some dirt and threw it on top of the ashes. Some more junk on top of that. And after making a thorough mess, he said, "Madam, I want you to watch this vacuum cleaner at work. I guarantee it will suck up everything I've thrown on your rug." The woman, kind of overwhelmed by this, stood there aghast, speechless. And the salesman went on to say, "Lady, if it doesn't suck up every bit of this, I will personally eat it all with a spoon." The woman looked at the salesman and finally found her voice. She said, "Well, sir, start eating. We ain't got no electricity." I wish I could have been there to watch, don't you? Somebody always needs to get caught like that when they do that sort of thing. But it kind of reminds me that before you pitch a product, you better be dead sure you can deliver, right? For whatever reason. Let me tell you, I am absolutely certain about what I'm going to say to you about the scripture. I know this is true. This is what the Bible will do for you. The psalmist says, it will restore your soul. Refreshing your inner life like food does your body. The King James says, converting the soul. And that reminds us that there is no way that you can even come to know God apart from the scriptures. But the one thing the Bible will do for you that you can't find any other book that will ever do for you is the Bible will deal with your soul. The Bible will deal with the real you, not the external facade that you walk around in, but the real you. The Bible will get down deep into where you live and help you to understand who you are. And if you take it at face value, you will discover that this book begins to refresh you and restore you. Sometimes there's a little bit of tearing down first, isn't there? Sometimes the Bible has to tear out all that's bad so that it can begin to build up that which is good. But I promise you that I know this book will do that. It will restore your soul. Keep reading. Not only will it restore your soul, but the Bible will renew your mind. The psalmist says that it makes wise the simple. It gives practical guidance to the inexperienced. Did you know, men and women, that there is wisdom in this book for every situation you face? I found help in this book for my family. I found help in this book for my financial challenges. I found help in this book for health, believe it or not. The book has some very interesting principles about health. I found help in this book about discipline. I've discovered some hard truths in this book about the fact that the Christian life doesn't just descend upon you, that godliness comes through discipline. This book makes you wise. The psalmist says, it will rejoice your heart, bringing delight and pleasure to you when you obey it. It rejoices your heart. You know, I've understood that a lot more in recent days than ever before. Do you know this book is filled with truth that sometimes it just kind of explodes in your heart and you cannot contain yourself? I sometimes go to a special place, and I'm not going to tell you where it is, but I have a special place that I go to. It's beautiful. Beautiful water and mountains. I go there to read the Bible and to pray. And you know what? Sometimes when I've been reading the Bible and I'm all there by myself, I forget where I am. And I start having a party. I get so excited about what I've read. I just want to shout and sing and beep the horn. I don't know, you know, just whatever you can do. Because the Word of God rejoices your heart. Oh, I know there are times when the Word of God works you over, but there are all so many times when you study the Bible and really come to grips with its truth, just gets in your soul and it makes you happy. And if you haven't known that, it's because you haven't gotten into the book. Keep reading. What else will it do? It renews your mind. It rejoices your heart. It'll refocus your vision. The psalmist says that the Bible enlightens the eye, illuminating the dark. Do you know what this book has done for me? It's helped me to stay off of a lot of dead-end streets. It's given me wisdom and knowledge so that I've always said to my wife, it's a sixth sense. No, it's not. It's a biblical sense. It's the awareness of biblical principles that I may not even pull out at the time that I've learned and that I've been taught and that I've read. And when I start to go in a direction, there's an uncomfortable feeling that comes and I get my focus changed and it's refocused now because God's Word has helped me. If you want to have a biblical lifestyle, it's not about a bunch of rules and a whole list of do's and don'ts. It's about getting into the book, and the Word of God will get into the sinews and the flesh of your being so that when you start to walk in a direction, the Word of God will keep you from getting into trouble. How many of you would like to have the ability to read the Word of God to such a degree that you'd have a sense when somebody's trying to put a scam on you? Somebody's trying to take you down a dead-end street, take your money, take away the things that are important to you. How many of you would like to read the Word of God so much that when you see your children heading in a direction, you just have a sense that that's not good? You can sit them down and help them understand. That's what this book will do. It'll refocus your vision. And then it says it'll remain forever. The Word of God is eternal. You know, I thought about this week. If God allows His Son to tarry His coming, He doesn't come for another 50 years, they'll still be preaching this same book 50 years from now and applying its truth to that generation, and it will be just as accurate and just as powerful as it is today because it is a timeless book. The principles live on. You know, most of the books we buy today, they're outdated in a couple of months. A lot of the people that I talk with in the medical field and in the engineering field say they have to keep reading and reading because the stuff they read last month is already dated. But the Word of God is timeless. It remains forever. And then finally, the psalmist says that it will refute any critic. The mutual parts explain and defend one another. Did you know that? It says it is righteous altogether. What that means is that its parts come together in defense of itself. Do you have any idea how many people have made it their life's work to try to totally destroy the Word of God? All the critics who've made it their life's work to destroy the credibility of the Word of God, not one of them has ever been able to do it. It's beyond destruction. I want to tell you something. If that's true, if what I'm telling you is true, why in the world wouldn't we want to get our heads and our hearts into this book? There's something special about this book. In fact, read the next few verses and you will see it. More to be desired are they than gold, yea, than much fine gold, sweeter than honey in the honeycomb. Moreover, by them your servant is warned, and in keeping them there is great reward. You talk about a guarantee, that's sort of like the stuff that's written on the bottom of the product. Here it is. You know what it says? It says there's great possession in the Bible for those who will discover it. For gold is good, and fine gold is better. Much fine gold is better yet, and God's word is better than much fine gold. It's better than the best.
1: And the only way you'll ever find that out is to test it. You'll discover how precious it is. Well, it's Friday, and that means I have to give you my little speech about going to church. I hope you don't ever get tired of that, because it's such an important thing. So many people have moved away from fellowship with God's people into a more private experience of their faith, according to them. But the Bible doesn't give us that opportunity. The Bible tells us we're together with God's people. And I hope you are listening to that instruction wherever you live, wherever you are. If there's a church there made up of people who love the Lord, you should be in that church this weekend. If you haven't been there for a long time, make this a beginning, a new beginning for you. And then, of course, we'll be around on television sometime during the day, and we'll be back here on Monday with the next edition of Turning Point on the radio. I'm David Jeremiah. Thanks for listening.
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3: Mom, if you're listening and you have a shameful past, God's coming after you. 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
4: 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And what a great message for this Mother's Day weekend. 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I'm John Fuller, and we're so glad you've joined us.
5: John, it was a great conversation last time. I'm so looking forward to this one. You know, you think about it, especially as guys, we're going, okay, moms of the Bible. But there was great content in there. And you know, so often, I mentioned it last time, we're looking at David and his courage and all the kind of masculine attributes of people in the scripture. It was actually really insightful to hear about a woman's heart in the Bible, mm-hmm. how she was doing what she was doing for the reason she was doing it, whether it was Rahab, whom we started with, right on through to Esther, who wasn't a mom, but she was a stepmom. And, you know, the application of that was eye-opening for me.
4: There was good application
5: for everybody. 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It was just really good. And I'm looking forward to getting back into it today.
4: I am as well, Jim. And the title of the book that we're really covering here is written by Rhonda Stoppie, Moms of the Bible, Life-Changing Lessons from the Fearless, Flawed, and Faithful. Give us a call. We'll tell you more. 800, the letter A, and the word family.
5: Let me just say, how many of you moms feel fearless, flawed, and faithful? I mean, that's a great draw just to pull you into the program. Rhonda, good to have you back.
3: Yes, and moms on any given day feel fearless, flawed, and faithful.
5: Depends on the hour.
3: As the rise and the fall of our hormones, of the hour, of how much sleep we didn't get the night before.
5: You know, I appreciate that. And again, I appreciate the fact that we're made in God's image, and we really do concentrate on the masculine attributes of God. We don't concentrate on the feminine attributes of God, and He's all of it, right? He presents as the Father, but we're made in His image. You're made in His image. So how you think as a woman is as much a part of God as how I think as a man, right? I don't know. I mean,